Duke Ellington, and Paul Gonsalves on 88.5 NEPM. The tenor saxophonist Paul Gonsalves with Duke Ellington in a small group performance of his Wailing Interval, the up-tempo blues performance that created a sensation at the Newport Jazz Festival in July of 1956. Here revisiting that success, Ellington at the piano with Jimmy Woody bass and Sam Woodyard on drums, Ellington's venerable rhythm section of the 50s with Paul Gonsalves on tenor saxophone, and diminuendo and crescendo in blue, here subtitled The Wailing Interval, just the interval part, the section that featured Gonsalves that was between two larger orchestral passages based on 1937 records and arrangements by Duke Ellington. And we are on the 7th of July, 2026, the 70th anniversary of the night of the Newport Jazz Festival, at which Duke Ellington created that sensation. We'll hear the full performance of Diminuendo and Crescendo in Blue from Ellington at Newport in about an hour here at 88.5 NEPM. Thanks so much for tuning in for Jazz on a Tuesday night. I'm Peter Sokolowski, in tonight for Bex Taylor, celebrating the Ellington at Newport triumph. We've got lots of great music for you this evening as well. A birthday anniversary for Hank Mobley. We mark the 99th birthday of the trumpeter and bandleader Doc Severinsen. We've got lots of new music, but let's continue, and we'll remain with Ellingtonia for the next half hour or so, and continue with a performance from that Newport Jazz Festival. Here's the feature for Johnny Hodges, the Jeeps Blues.

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The trumpeter Doc Severinsen with Things Ain't What They Used to Be, the Allington Blues. That was Snooky Young on the plunger muted trumpet, and Pete Chrisleib featured on tenor saxophone. The Tonight Show Band of the Johnny Carson era. And Doc Severinsen, almost certainly the last virtuoso brass playing celebrity in our midst. Today is his 99th birthday. Music of Duke Ellington before that, a brand new release from the trumpeter and vocalist Bria Skonberg. Her new release is called Indigo. We heard Mood Indigo, a great three-quarter time feel for Mood Indigo. And Bria Skonberg singing and playing trumpet. We heard Doc Severinsen with Bill Holman's arrangement of Ellington's Sea Jam Blues. That was Ernie Watts on tenor with Duke Ellington. And we began with Ellington's rendition featuring Johnny Hodges of the Jeeps Blues, recorded 70 years ago today, music from the Newport Jazz Festival. And we will be listening to the performance, the complete performance of Diminuendo and Crescendo in Blue from Ellington at Newport, recorded again 70 years ago tonight in about 30 minutes here at 88.5. Jazz a la Mode on NEPM is funded by WFCR's partners, Amherst, Hampshire, Mount Holyoke, and Smith Colleges, and the University of Massachusetts Amherst. And by Amherst Bid, presenting the Summer Concert Series, 5 Friday evening concerts, starting July 10th on the Amherst Town Common and August 7th at the Emily Dickinson Homestead. Details at amherstdowntown.com. More of Ellington at Newport, as we mentioned. We've got music of Wynton Marsalis and new music from Eric Alexander, Ulysses Owens Jr. And let's continue with music of Hank Mobley, the tenor saxophonist. We mark his birthday anniversary today. And more music from 1956, made in May of 56 for Columbia Records, one of the classic hard bop recording, simply called The Jazz Messengers. Here the group still included Horace Silver at the piano with Art Blakey as the leader and drummer, Doug Watkins the bassist, with Donald Byrd on trumpet and Hank Mobley featured on tenor saxophone, Nika's Dream.

This is Brent Benoulas, host of Collector's Choice, inviting you to join me here at WETF on Wednesdays at noon for a session of jazz from New England, during which we will listen to jazz giants of yesteryear, such as Johnny Hodges, Artie Shaw, and Bobby Hackett, to boppers such as Joe Gordon, Phil Woods, and Roy Haynes, to the modernists such as Tony Williams, James Williams, and Terry Lynn Carrington. Meanwhile, stay tuned right here on WETF for the best in jazz all day and all night.

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1: 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Dean's Beans.

0: Hank Mobley on 88.5 NEPM. The tenor saxophonist and his Blue Note classic from 1965, The Turnaround. Freddie Hubbard on trumpet with Barry Harris, Paul Chambers, and Billy Higgins. Tenor saxophonist Hank Mobley. Hank Mobley with Freddie Hubbard before that, and Roll Call, that's also the title track of a Blue Note date from 1960 with Wynton Kelly, Paul Chambers, and Art Blakey. And we heard Hank Mobley as a member of the Jazz Messengers, Art Blakey's Jazz Messengers from 1956, and Nika's Dream. A great recording of that Horace Silver composition. We heard Horace Silver at the piano, Donald Byrd trumpet with Doug Watkins on bass, and Art Blakey on drums. Music of Hank Mobley as we mark the saxophonist's birthday anniversary. 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Jazz a la Mode on NEPM is funded by Unreconciled, returning to the Pioneer Valley on Saturday, July 25th at the Academy of Music. The play is followed by a discussion with author Bessel van der Kolk and Leisha Sky, unreconciledtheplay.com. And by Jacob's Pillow, the nation's only national historic landmark dedicated to dance, presenting its annual festival in the heart of the Berkshires, now through August 30th. Schedule and tickets at jacobspillow.org. 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Music of Hank Mobley this evening, music of Duke Ellington as we continue, and we mark the 70th anniversary of Ellington at Newport, the classic performance that put Duke Ellington on the cover of Time magazine, the best-selling recording of his career, one of the great live recordings in the history of the music. And let's listen right now to the spectacular performance of Ellington's up-tempo blues, Diminuendo in Blue, and Crescendo in Blue, separated by the interval of tenor saxophone solo by Paul Gonsalves. Here is Duke Ellington at Newport.
1: And now we would like to play some of our 1938 vintage, Diminuendo in Blue and Crescendo in Blue. These are separated by an interval by Paul Gonsalves.

Duke Ellington and his orchestra, Diminuendo in Blue and Crescendo in Blue. Recorded at Newport in July 7th, 1956, during the night, we mark the 70th anniversary of this classic recording of big band jazz on tonight's Jazz a la Mode. Paul Gonzalez featured on tenor saxophone, Cat Anderson on trumpet, Duke Ellington and his orchestra in all their glory, a personal favorite of mine and one of the great live recordings ever made, Duke Ellington at Newport. Jazz a la Mode on NEPM is funded by Barrington Stage Company in Pittsfield, presenting Estate Sale now through July 25th and A Chorus Line July 15th through August 8th. 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Thanks so much for tuning in on a Tuesday night for Jazz here at 88.5. More of Ellington and Ellingtonia, more of Hank Mobley's music tonight. And let's continue right now with Lafayette Harris Jr., a recent release from The Pianist. Here featuring Jeremy Pelt on trumpet and the tenor saxophonist Houston Person, Long Hot Summer Blues.

Scott Hamilton on 88.5 NEPM, the tenor saxophonist with Cop Out. That was the Duke Ellington Blues line created for Paul Gonzalez to feature the tenor saxophonist without the the burden of playing the lengthy orchestral diminuendo and crescendo in blue. Cop Out, played by Paul Gonzalez frequently in concert, and there as a blues recording with Duke Robillard featured on guitar and Gene Ludwig on bass with Scott Hamilton. Something brand new from the vocalist Cecile McLaurin-Salvant before that. Her new release on Nonesuch is called With Every Breath I Take. We heard Duke Ellington's Sophisticated Lady, arrangements by Darcy James Argue for Cecile McLaurin-Salvant. We heard Gene Harris before that, the pianist with Stanley Turrentine on tenor saxophone. Things Ain't What They Used to Be. Ray Brown bass, Mickey Roker on drums. Doc Severinsen and his big band played Every Day I Have the Blues. That was Ernie Watts on tenor saxophone. Barbara Morrison sang the blues with trumpeter and bandleader Doc Severinsen. Today is Doc Severinsen's 99th birthday. We began with Lafayette Harris Jr., the pianist, and Jeremy Pelt on trumpet, Houston Person on tenor saxophone, and the Long Hut Summer Blues. 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Jazz a la Mode on NEPM is funded by Amherst BID, presenting the Summer Concert Series featuring live music from Highway 91 and the Downtown Amherst Contra Dance, Friday, July 10th, on the Amherst Town Common, amherstdowntown.com. Thanks so much for tuning in for Jazz on a Tuesday night. We continue with more of the music of Hank Mobley, and here a classic hard bop session, 1961, with Grant Green guitar, Wynton Kelly at the piano, Paul Chambers bass, and Philly Joe Jones on drums, Hank Mobley on tenor saxophone, Workout.

0: Hi, I'm Gloria Krolak, host of Morning Glory. It's my pleasure to now share Monday mornings with you for a full hour starring the vibraphone, a percussion instrument introduced to jazz in the 1930s by Lionel Hampton and Red Norvo. 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

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I found The Turnaround based on The Turnaround, the tune composed by Hank Mobley. There was a lyric by Chris Caswell, and that was Karin Allison at the piano with Bruce Barth on the Fender Rhodes. We heard Hank Mobley and Workout, the title track of his Blue Note Date 1961, Grant Green, Wynton Kelly, Paul Chambers, and Philly Joe Jones. We mark the birthday anniversary of tenor saxophonist Hank Mobley in tonight's Jazz à la Mode. 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Thanks so much for tuning in for Jazz on a Tuesday night. Jazz à la Mode on NEPM is funded by Amherst BID, presenting the Summer Concert Series featuring live music from Highway 91 and the Downtown Amherst Contra Dance, Friday, July 10th on the Amherst Town Common, amhersttdowntown.com. We've got music of Wynton Marsalis, Ulysses Owens Jr., and Eric Alexander coming up. And let's continue right now with Ulysses Owens Jr. leading an all-star ensemble, Nicholas Payton on trumpet, Michael Dees on trombone, Jaleel Shaw on alto, with Christian Sands at the piano and Christian McBride on bass, the drummer Ulysses Owens Jr. with Dizzy Gillespie's Con Alma.

Bruce Williams on 88.5 NEPM. The alto saxophonist Bruce Williams has a recent release called Solid Perspective. We heard Melody for Melanie, composed by Jackie McLean. Bruce Williams on alto with Brandon McCune at the piano, Lonnie Plaxico bass, Willie Jones III on drums. We heard the late Abdullah Ibrahim before that on his composition Ishmael, a recording from 1976, Abdullah Ibrahim at the piano and on soprano saxophone, Cecil McBee bass and Roy Brooks on drums, the late Abdullah Ibrahim. We began with Ulysses Owens Jr., the drummer leading an all-star group, and Dizzy Gillespie's Con Alma. Nicola

Hi, this is Rob Hoff inviting you to join me each Friday at noon for Collector's Choice. 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
1: The Night Owl is in flight. Welcome aboard. Stan the Man navigating us through some really great music. 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

Tony Bennett, Lady Gaga, Love for Sale, 2021, I Concentrate on You. And that all took off with guitarist Wes Montgomery from April 1966 with the Wynton Kelly Trio. Kelly on piano, Ron McClure bass, Jimmy Cobb drums. Smoking in Seattle, live at the Penthouse, Once I Loved. You're aboard the Night Owl Jazz Flight, taking you on that very special musical journey to that place you'll know when you get there.

Lou from the Allie Ryerson Quartet. Allie on the flute, Larry Hamm piano, Lou Pappas bass, and Tom Melito on the drums. And it was a Allie Ryerson composition, Cold Snap. And it's off the self-titled release, Allie Ryerson Quartet. Opened up the set with Blue Moods off their latest Directions and Expressions. And they play the compositions of Miles Davis. And we heard Agitation. Eli Howell trombone, Diego Rivera sax, Ben Jalise vibes, Art Hirahara piano, Boris Kozlov bass, Vinny Sparazza on the drums. And you're aboard the Night Owl Jazz Flight, where everyone flies first class from the jazz station WETFLP, South Bend, Indiana. And around the world, jazz radio, WETF.org.

to say goodbye, Gabrielle Cavassa, from her latest release, Diavola. And we opened up the set with Rich Willie, and he plays trumpet and tuba. And it's off his latest release, Laid Back, Volume 1. We heard Triple Play, his composition, featuring John Swanna on the electronic valve instrument. The Night Owl Jazz Flight is approaching our destination. Flight attendants, prepare for landing. Passengers, please make sure your seats are upright, tray tables folded in. If there are any items around you that need to be secured, please make sure they're properly stowed either under your seat or in the overhead compartment. Fasten your seatbelts.

That's Eddie Allen's Push from his latest Rhythm People, and the track Maurice. And just ahead of that, we heard from Helen Sun and her big band off her release Oracles, Positively CT for Clark Terry. Steve Wilson on the alto sax from the Enduring Sonnets, A Volta. And we started the set with the Michael Deese Big Band of his latest release, Return Trajectory. And we heard J.J. Johnson's

Nightowl has landed. We thank you for joining us on board, and we hope you had an enjoyable flight. We look forward to you joining us again on the Night Owl. Jazz flights take off Monday through Friday, 11 p.m. Eastern, from the jazz station WETFLP, South Bend, Indiana. 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

Hi, this is John Clark, the host of the Jazz Focus, right here on WETF, the jazz station in South Bend, Indiana. 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
2: Terms like Storyville and Cakewalk go back to the beginnings of jazz in New Orleans, Louisiana. But Storyville Records is in another great jazz town, Copenhagen, Denmark. And Cakewalk, this time, comes from the songbook of a Canadian pianist, Oscar Peterson. This time, Justin Coughlin at the piano, Tomas Vonnesbach at the bass, Danish Rain is the album, and Oscar Peterson's Cakewalk.

a song called DSR now. I'm David Bassey. Deeply Seated Reality. Greg Abate and his composition, DSR, after a friend and colleague recently passed, it brought dark and sad thoughts of life being so short. Let's give a listen. Greg Abate with the Paul De Niro Quartet, the album Reunion, live at WICN.

0: Music produced by Mark Free for Positone Records. And Kevin Bujo-Jones at the percussion, E.J. Strickland drums. The B3 organ of Jim Alfredson. It's Alfredson's recording Family Business on Positone. And a horn line of Michael Deese, Alex Ipiagin, and a strikingly soulful tenor solo from Diego Rivera, the namesake of the great painter. Will Bernard's there at the guitar, and the song is called The Side Eye.
1: Hi, I'm Gloria Krolak, host of Morning Glory. It's my pleasure to now share Monday mornings with you for a full hour, starring the vibraphone, a percussion instrument introduced to jazz in the 1930s by Lionel Hampton and Red Norvo. What's a vibraphone? Just the coolest instrument ever. Played with two or four mallets, player's preference, the vibraphone swings and sings, whispers and whistles, blends in and stands out. Catch the vibes at 8 a.m. Eastern Time at WETF-FM, the jazz station in South Bend, Indiana, and streaming online at jazzradiowetf.org.

Nelson's Recluse, his composition. It's actually drummer Lorca Hart's trio with special guest Dana Stevens at the saxophone. Recluse, followed by Let It Go on Outside In Records. Here's Sonny Rollins' composition.

guitarist Joel Harrison, with Gregory Tardy and Jack DeJohnette. Also, Gary Versace at the B3 organ. The song, of course, is Doxy, and the album's called Anthem of Unity.

Up next, more from the Greg Hill catalog and Aubrey Johnson to sing it. That's a song called Flatbush Avenue. Like, there's a lot going on Flatbush Avenue. Sure sounds like it. Wow. Josh Evans is there at the trumpet, and Benito Gonzalez's album, Sing to the World, with Christian McBride at the bass and Sasha Mashin playing the drums. Benito Gonzalez's Flatbush Avenue on Rainy Days Records. Well, here's one called Lyrica or Lyrica, and Aubrey Johnson at the vocals with Randy Napoleon at the guitar, and Randy's 2002 release called Puppets, the music of Greg Hill.

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Here's yet another exceptional composition from the pianist Larry Willis. I'm David Bassey. Willie Jones III, on his album Fallen Heroes, is paying tribute to those folks that do great things and are seldom appreciated for their work, or little appreciated. To wisdom, the prize is the song.

Up next, another cool composition from bassist Ben Wolfe and his album called Unjust. We've been listening to the music of Willie Jones III, Fallen Heroes is the album, with Jeremy Pelt playing the trumpet, Sherman Irby on most of the cuts, and a host of wonderful musicians. Three compositions here by Larry Willis, including the one we just heard, To Wisdom, the Prize. Well, here's bassist Ben Wolfe in a very cool album on Resonant Arts Records, out in 2023 with Emmanuel Wilkins doing a beautiful saxophone solo, alto at that, on Sideways.

Joel Ross is there at the vibraphone with Emmanuel Wilkins, Nicholas Payton, drummer Aaron Kimmel, and bassist Ben Wolf. It's Ben Wolf's album called Unjust, and a lot of his own compositions with some great musicians.

piano with his Colorado Experiment. That's Nika's dream. One from Horace Silver, and Horace there at the piano with Hank Mobley, Donald Byrd at the trumpet, Doug Watkins bass, and Art Blakey at the drums, recorded April 6th and May the 4th of 1956. Historical music in the world of jazz, the beginnings of a group that stayed together until the passing of Art Blakey, and wonderful music it is, Horace Silver's Nika's Dream. Well, the Colorado Experiment and the pianist John Coward with the trio, Brian Blades at the drums, John Patitucci at the bass, and Pride and Joy is the album.

0: three musicians that have spent a lot of time together. You can hear that in their playing. John Patitucci at the bass, Brian Blade at the drums, and John Coward, the piano, and his compositions. On Pride and Joy, preceding that, Art Blakey, Jazz Messenger.
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Nigerian space. Welcome.

Bessemer Mucho up next, with Jackie Ryan at the vocals, John Albert at the trombone on Indian Summer. That comes from the Ear Inn, a place established in 1817. And the band's been playing there for a couple of decades. And they've been thinking about recording and hadn't until now. I'm so glad they did. It's just 7 songs, but all done in a relaxed manner at the Ear Inn in New York City. They call them the Ear Regulars. Why not? And preceding that, another one with a relaxed attitude, Saturday afternoon at the Green Lady Lounge in Kansas City. That's Rod Fleeman's trio, and one written by the bassist, Gerald Spates. Waltz Wrong With You, he calls it. No puns intended here at all with the Ear Regulars and the... Anyway, Indian Summer, done by the Ear Regulars. Bessemer Mucho now, with a fine band, including Tamir Hendelman, Jeff Hamilton, Larry Kuntz at the guitar, and Christoph Luthi. Jackie Ryan,

This is Lisa Eves from the Jazz for Kids 1 to 92 show. Tune in to WETF every Saturday at 9 a.m. to hear my show, only on jazzradiowetf.org, where I will be playing the best in jazz. And remember, it's not just for kids, it's for everyone.

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In celebration of being on the Blue Note label for 10 years and in celebration of the 60th anniversary of the label, Bruce Lundball invited pianist Benny Green to do a catalog of Blue Note music. I'm David Bassey. Benny Green joined by Russell Malone and Christian McBride. These are soulful days. Soulful days indeed. These are soulful days.

Benny Green on Blue Note Records in 1999. These are Soulful Days, the title cut to the album. Taylor Eiste, the pianist, recorded Bong Wo Lee, My Singing Fingers, is the album, with Lucas Curtis at the bass and Kendrick Scott playing the drums.

0: classical piano prodigy in Seoul, Korea, and in the States, a jazz pianist, Bongwoo Lee, Sung Chung Piano.
1: This is Brent Benulis, host of Saturday Night Last Call, during which WETF concludes another broadcast week of jazz programming. I cordially invite you to join me at 11 p.m. Saturday for an hour of quality late-night listening. 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

0: The Puglia Suite from pianist Ron DiSalvio and flautist Bart Plateau. The two of them together on the song entitled Basilicata. Bart Plateau, the musical and life partner of Mina Figueroa. I spoke with Amina recently. Let's listen.
1: And you're from, is it Azerbaijan? Is that how you say it?
2: That's right.
1: Azerbaijan.
2: I'm originally, yes, that's what where I was born and brought up as a classical musician, classical pianist, although I was writing since I was very small. And later on, I studied jazz at a conservatory in Rotterdam, in the Netherlands.
1: Yeah.
2: And then I went on exchange program to Boston, Berklee College.
1: Yeah. Now, you started playing when you were two? Started playing the piano when you were two? And how did you do that? Over your head? I mean, did you sit on someone's lap or something? I mean, you had to be tiny.
2: Well, I was a big baby. I was a big child. I started talking and walking pretty early.
1: Yeah.
2: And we had a piano. I just kind of, I think I was always a very curious child. I had to, you know, check everything out around me. And I was, you know, my mother, she did not play professionally piano, but she could play. I mean, everybody in the family could play an instrument.
1: Right.
2: But not professionally. I'm the only professional musician. My mother was a doctor. And I don't know, did I hear her play or did I just discover piano? I saw thing that interested me. And I simply, as far as I know, from my parents, started to you know, first with the notes and then try to imitate whatever I could hear on radio and TV. And that's, you know, within a half year I would already play all these little melodies I could hear on the simple things on the radio TV. When I was three, I started composing because I wanted to express myself in a music way. I always felt that that can describe better

I see people marching, protesting. They are very angry. They are very upset.

Michael Pedersen at The Soprano this time from December of 2016, and Johnny Valentino's composition by itself, Johnny on the guitar, Michael on the tenor and the soprano saxophones. Preceding that, the one that comes from Spin Cycle, Nevermind, composed by Tom Christensen, the tenor and soprano player in Spin Cycle. Nevermind from the album Spin Cycle, Pete McCann, Phil Palumbi, and Scott Newman, all in the band. Hey, let's go out west. Let's get wild. Sonny Rollins, Way Out West, from March the 7th, 1957. Ray Brown, Shelly Mann, and Come.

0: Sonny Rollins from Way Out West and the song Come Gone, and then Bill Frisell from a 2018 album called Music Is, and a short one called Think About It.
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an album of all original compositions from keyboardist Antonio Adolfo. That was Zambumbaya from his album Octet and Originals. Marcelo Martins there on flute, opening this hour of jazz. I'm your host, John Hill.

0: That's Herbie Hancock from the Taken Off album, Empty Pockets, with Freddie Hubbard on trumpet, Dexter Gordon was the saxophonist, Butch Warren, the bassist, and drummer Billy Higgins from May of 1962, preceded by vocalist Sina E, performing with the San Gabriel 7. The album is actually from the San Gabriel 7. It's called Under the Stars. Sina E, the Danish vocalist, wrote all the tunes and the lyrics. An outstanding vocalist with a great band, the San Gabriel 7, that was called Rocket Blues. And we opened the set with music from another album of originals from pianist Antonio Adolfo. Octet and Originals is the name of the album. Boogie Bayou, the name of the tune. Antonio, along with saxophonist Marcelo Martins, guitarist Ricardo Silveira, and Jorge Elder was the bassist. Antonio Adolfo, Octet and Originals, opening the set. We're listening to jazz. I'm John Hill.
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1: Chicks from the Brent Fisher Orchestra.

Induduzo Macathini on piano and vocally from his album In the Spirit of In Two with Linda Sikakani on saxophone and percussionist Gonce Makini. Induduzo Macathini with the song Omnyama. And it was Quincy Jones with the title track from his album Gula Matari to open the set. A classic disc with Eric Gale on guitar, Toots Thielemans on harmonica, an all-star lineup from Quincy Jones. We are listening to jazz

Can't do better than that. Duke Ellington and John Coltrane from their eponymously titled album, the tune Take the Coltrane, with Jimmy Garrison on bass and drummer Elvin Jones. We heard drummer Mike Clark with bassist Leon Lee Dorsey and pianist Mike LaDon from an album called Blues on Top. That was the title track. And from T.S. Monk, Thelonious Sphere Monk Jr., the album called Two Continents, One Groove, Seven Steps to Heaven, with pianist Helen Sung, saxophonists Willie Williams and Patience Higgins, Josh Evans on trumpet, Kenny Davis was the bassist, recorded live on two continents, not at the same time, though. I'm John Hill. Thanks for joining me for jazz. I will see you later. From his Magic Touch album, guitarist Stanley Jordan with Fun.

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Pianist Bob James with bassist Michael Palazzolo and drummer Billy Kilson. Westchester Lady from the album Feel Like Making Live opens this jazz hour. Hi, I'm John Hill. I'll be your host.

0: It's the Brunels, Anne and Mark Brunel. Their album called Two for the Road. They are a couple performing, appropriately enough, Love Will Keep Us Together. And thank you, Neil Tesser, whose liner notes pointed out that that was a hit for The Captain and Tennille, not The Osmonds. I would not have known that otherwise. The album features a group of Chicago's finest: Joshua Ramos on bass, Jim Wodlowski on drums, guitarist Henry Johnson performs on the album, Two for the Road, Anne and Mark Brunel. And from the Bob James Trio album, Feel Like Making Live, we heard the song Mr. Magic in three-quarter time. Bob James performed on the original with Grover Washington Jr., reprising it here on this album, which is, in fact, an audiophile release. Using the latest in recording technology, it does sound pristine. It's a great recording for the Bob James Trio, with Michael Palazzolo on bass. Billy Kilson was the drummer. We're listening to jazz. I'm John Hill.
1: 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This is Mike Finnerty inviting you to start off your Fridays on a positive note with my Morning with Mike show at 8 a.m. right here at WETF 105.7 in South Bend, Indiana, and streaming live at jazzradiowetf.org. 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
0: From the Bolden soundtrack, it's trumpeter Wynton Marsalis with Runs.

That's music from the Astral Project, who include two of Diane Reeves' favorite players, Steve Masakowski on guitar and Dave Torkanowski at the piano, with saxophonist Tony DeGrotti. James Singleton was the bassist, Johnny Vitakovich the drummer. Astral Project from their album Elevado, that was a tune written by guitarist Steve Masakowski called Palladia or Palladia. Preceding that, Ahmad Jamal, the Ahmad Jamal Trio from The Awakening. We heard Patterns with Jamil Nasser on bass and Frank Gant on drums. And opening the set, guitarist Nate Nahar from an album called Jazz Samba Pra Sempre or Jazz Samba Forever. The tune was Samba Triste, with saxophonist Jeff Rupert, Patrick Bettison playing the Fender Rhodes, bassist Herman Burney, and the drummer Chuck Redd. This album an homage to the original Jazz Samba album, which featured guitarist Charlie Byrd and saxophonist Stan Getz, and launched Samba to international status some 60 years ago in 1962. Nate Nahar, Jazz Samba Pra Sempre. We're listening to jazz.

Full House is the name of the band and the album for Chicago-based guitarist Tim Fitzgerald. It's also the name of a Wes Montgomery tune. Tim is a Wes devotee, written a book, and calls this album a love letter to Wes. We heard the tune Kariba, featuring saxophonist Chris Madsen. Mark Murphy ahead of that with Bijou from his Jazz Standards collection. And we opened the set with Al Foster from Reflections, the song Half Nelson. I'm John Hill. Thanks for joining me for Jazz This Hour. I'll see you later. Here's Wes from Down Here on the Ground.

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That's called T&S, composed by vibist Terry Gibbs and performed by his son, drummer Jerry Gibbs, along with Kenny Barron at the piano and Buster Williams on bass on the album Songs from My Father, opening this jazz hour. I'm your host, John Hill.

0: It's a song called Innocence from vocalist Jennifer Hartswick, who also accompanied herself there on trumpet. Her album, called Something in the Water, brought to us by the bassist Christian McBride on his Brother Mister label, Christian there on bass as well. She calls that a love letter to the land she was raised on. A Sheffield, Vermont native now residing in Nashville, vocalist Jennifer Hartswick. Preceded by saxophonist Azar Lawrence, his album called New Sky, the song From the Point of Love, with keyboardist John Beasley, drummer Tony Austin, Siku Bunch was the bassist, and Munyongo Jackson there on percussion. And we opened the set with drummer Terry Gibbs. Songs from My Father is the name of the collection, all the tunes on this two-disc set, composed by his dad, the vibraphonist Terry Gibbs, except for that one and one other on this album, that one called Tango for Terry, composed by Chick Corea, who we heard there at the piano, one of his very last recordings before he left us. Drummer Jerry Gibbs with Ron Carter on bass from an album that, well, was practically impossible to make because it involves not one, two, or three trios. Four trios came together to produce this set of tunes of Terry Gibbs, with Jerry Gibbs playing in each, Kenny Barron and Buster Williams making up trio number two, keyboardist Patrice Rushen and Hammond B3 organist Larry Goldings making up trio three, and trio number four, pianist Jeff Keezer and bassist Christian McBride. A project that took 10 months to complete, with Jerry and his wife traveling over 15,000 miles and during a worldwide pandemic, I might add. Just an amazing accomplishment. And of course, a labor of love for his dad, Terry Gibbs. Jerry Gibbs, Thrasher Dream Trios, Songs from My Father, opening the set. We're listening to jazz. I'm John Hill.
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0: From 1975, an album titled The New Phil Woods Album, this is Gene.

The album is called Blues, that's B-L-O-O-Z, from guitarist Grant Geisman. Stranger Danger, with pianist Russ Ferrante, bassist Trey Henry, and the drummer Ray Brinker. Preceded by Quincy Jones, with a tune called Dead End, from his album Walking in Space, both of those tunes taken from the soundtrack from the Broadway musical and then a motion picture called Hair, although I was not able to find the tune Dead End on either the motion picture soundtrack or the original Broadway recording. Nonetheless, they are credited to composer Galt McDermott and his associates. Thus it is, Dead End, featuring Ray Brown on bass, Eric Gale was the guitarist. Opening the set was drummer Al Foster. His album is called Reflections, and that was a McCoy Tyner tune titled Blues on the Corner, with Chris Potter on saxophone, Kevin Hayes was the pianist, Vincente Archer on bass, Al Foster and his quintet, trumpeter Nicholas Payton laying out on that track. We're listening to jazz.

Saxophonist Carlos Vega from the album Art of the Messenger. That was Bird's Word with Xavier Breaker on drums, bassist Josh Ramos, pianist Stu Mindeman, and on trumpet Victor Garcia. Preceded by Mel Torme and the Great American Songbook Orchestra from the album The Great American Songbook, Mel with Ellington's It Don't Mean a Thing If It Ain't Got That Swing. I'm John Hill. Thanks for swinging with me for jazz this hour. You make it my pleasure. I'll see you later. This is Rashid from pianist Michelle Petrucciani.

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called Snowball. Interesting title for a band out of New Orleans. The Dirty Dozen Brass Band from their album Jazz Moods Hot. Snowball featuring Gregory Davis there on trumpet. Opening this jazz hour. Hi, I'm John Hill. Good to be with you again. I'll be your host.

0: drummer Ulysses Owens Jr. and his band Generation Y. The album called A New Beat, and that was a Roy Hargrove tune called Soulful. Ulysses Owens with saxophonist Sarah Hanahan, trumpeter Anthony Hervey, pianist Luther Allison, and bassist Philip Norris. Ulysses Owens and Generation Y, preceded by the great trumpeter Donald Byrd with a tune from his album Blackbird, that was Flight Time, featuring flutist Roger Glenn with bassist Chuck Rainey, drummer Harvey Mason, Joe Sample on keyboards, Kevin Tony at the acoustic piano, and Keith Kilgo on drums. One of Detroit's finest, trumpeter Donald Byrd opening that set. We're listening to jazz. I'm John Hill.
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0: Pianist John Beasley with Monk's Skippy.

The album is called Echoes and Other Songs from guitarist Mike Stern, saxophonist Chris Potter, Jim Beard was the pianist, Christian McBride there on bass, the song Climate from former Miles Davis guitarist Mike Stern, preceded by former Miles Davis pianist Herbie Hancock. The album called River, the Joni Letters, an album dedicated to the Joni Mitchell songbook with guest vocalists throughout. That song, Edith and the Kingpin, featured Tina Turner, along with Lionel Lueke on guitar. Vinny Colaiuta was the drummer, Dave Holland the bassist, and Wayne Shorter on saxophone. To open this edit was saxophonist David Sanborn, his album called Another Hand. That was Dukes and Counts, with drummer Jack DeJohnette, pianist Mulgrew Miller, and bassist Marcus Miller, who wrote that tune and produced a number of Miles Davis albums. David Sanborn opening the set. We're listening to jazz.

taking it back to 1998 for Kurt Elling. His album titled This Time It's Love, The Very Thought of You, with pianist Lawrence Hopgood, bassist Rob Amster, and the drummer Michael Raynor. Opening the set was pianist Kenny Kirkland. Sadly, his first and only album as a leader, Kenny Kirkland's self-titled release, the song Chance, featuring Chris McBride on bass, Jeff Tane Watts was the drummer. I'm John Hill. Thanks for joining me for Jazz. I'll see you later. From her album, The Audience with Betty Carter, I'll Buy You a Star.

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Carmen Sita from the 14 Jazz Orchestra, their album Islands, featuring saxophonist Ed Kaye, pianist Mike Levine, and drummer Lee Levin. I'm John Hill. Thanks for joining me for this Jazz Hour.

0: Music from pianist Michele Petrucciani. Marvelous is the name of the album. That was called Shooting Stars, featuring the Graffiti String Quartet with bassist Dave Holland and the great Tony Williams on drums. Michele Petrucciani, who once confessed a complex that he had when he was very young, taking his first piano lessons. He'd say he'd open the lid of the piano and he'd see the piano's teeth like that, and always had the impression that the piano was laughing. Right up until he started playing, the piano was saying, "Ah, go on then, try and make me play." And obviously, Michele got past that complex quite marvelously. Michele Petrucciani, preceded by bassist Marlene Rosenberg. MLK Convergence is the title of the album, with Kenny Barron at the piano, drummer Lewis Nash. The song there called Togetherness, and opening the set from his album Grove's Groove, baritone saxophonist Michael Dees with vocalist and guitarist Jocelyn Gould. Jocelyn is a Juno Award winner, best known for her guitar work, her voice being the band's heretofore secret weapon, with Steve Davis on trombone, Bill Cunliffe at the piano, Rodney Whitaker was the bassist, Ulysses Owens Jr., the drummer, T for Two, saxophonist Michael Dees from Grove's Groove. We're listening to jazz. I'm John Hill.
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0: Listeners to jazz on WETF know that improvised music can often get pretty wild and frenzied and exuberant. 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

vibist Warren Wolf. History of the Vibraphone is the name of the album, featuring the music of the great jazz vibists such as Lionel Hampton, Terry Gibbs, Bobby Hutcherson, Roy Ayers, and there we heard a tune from vibist Dave Samuels, Spring High, the name of it, Warren Wolf with saxophonist Tim Green. Alex Brown was the pianist, the bassist Vincente Archer, and drummer Carol C.V. Dashiell III. Vibist Warren Wolf, preceded by vocalist Michael Mayo, his album titled Fly. We heard his original I Wish with pianist Shai Maestro, Linda Mahan O on bass, and drummer Nate Smith. Vocalist Michael Mayo, one of only three vocalists in the 20-year history of the Thelonious Monk Jazz Institute to be enrolled in that program. Michael Mayo. Opening the set, the great trumpeter Lee Morgan with Mr. Kenyatta, Wayne Shorter on sax, guitarist Grant Green, pianist Herbie Hancock, the bassist Butch Warren, and drummer Billy Higgins. From Search for the New Land, we are listening to Jazz

think I'm afraid of growing old. My eyesight will fail. I won't be able to jump rope. When I turn my CD on, I won't know Miles Davis from John Coltrane, and may not recognize Bill Evans from Thelonious Monk. No one will want to be around me because I will be sad about what I've lost. I do have a couple of potatoes, though, and a yellow onion. I think there is a turnip and maybe some frozen peas, and surely I have some garlic cloves. I hope there is a piece of ham hock, a can of tomatoes, and, if any luck, a yellow and green squash. Always there is a stalk or two of celery, and of course, three or four carrots. Maybe I'll have a granddaughter who will cuddle under the quilt our grandmothers, hers and mine, made, who will read Mrs. Frisbee and the Rats of Nim to me again, while the vegetables she has carefully chopped and put in chicken broth will drift over like sunny clouds to tickle our noses.

That's called Amore, Amore from Duke Ellington, the album Duke Ellington Live at the Whitney Museum in New York. Ahead of it, we heard from saxophonist Javon Jackson with poetry from Nikki Giovanni. The album is called Javon and Nikki Go to the Movies, music from various movies that we may have forgotten, but the music lives on. That tune, Have You Heard, was written by Javon for Nikki, and she read the poem Vegetable Soup for the love of her granddaughter. We opened that set with saxophonist Adrian Cunningham. His album, It's About Time, that was For Those We've Lost, which he wrote in memory of people he's lost recently, as well as a reminder to love the ones we have while we have them. I'm John Hill. Thanks for joining me for Jazz This Hour. I'll see you later. Once again, Michael Mayo.

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Greetings to our wonderful listeners across the country and around the world. This is Morning Jazz with Linda Kay. Thank you for tuning in to enjoy the jazz vibes together, beginning with two tracks by Hal.

Did I Remember, performed by jazz vocalist Catherine Russell and accompanied by her seasoned jazz ensemble. This track was released in 2022 on her album Send For Me. Ahead of that, Hal Singer with his beautiful rendition of In a Sentimental Mood, performed by the Massimo Ferraro Trio. Hal Singer on tenor saxophone, Massimo Ferraro on piano, Aldo Zunino on double bass, and Bobby Durham on the drums. And opening the show, Hal Singer again with a beautiful solo, The Shadow of Your Smile, featured on his 1991 album, Senior Blues. You are listening to Morning Jazz with Linda Kay. Up next is Day In, Day Out, featuring Helen Forrest.

Frank Sinatra's 1964 recording of his most popular version of The Way You Look Tonight. Before that, a moving performance of Sammy Davis Jr. singing Mr. Bojangles. And every time I listen to this song, I visualize the video I watched of Sammy Davis Jr.'s emotional connection. Starting this set, a popular song, Day In, Day Out, which was recorded by numerous artists. This version is with Helen Forrest, backed by Artie Shaw and his orchestra. I enjoy selecting music for our listeners. Hello, Marnie and Jim in East Hampton, Connecticut. And of course, I'm enjoying this journey. I'm Linda Kay, your host for this hour, ready to shake my shoulders, feeling the jazz vibes with you. Here is Hilton Ruiz.

Putting on the Ritz, Joey DeFrancesco on organ, Paul Ballenbach on guitar, and Byron Landham on the drums. Starting this set, Hilton Ruiz, composition Sweet Cherry Pie from his 2003 album Enchantment. Performers on this track are Lissel Atkins on bass, Renato Toms on congas and percussion, Marlon Simon on drums, Hilton Ruiz on piano, and Chico Freeman on the tenor sax. This is Morning Jazz with Linda Kay, sending that special energy your way through the rhythms and the vibes of jazz music on the jazz station WETF LP 105.7 FM in South Bend, Indiana, and heard all around the world on the internet at jazzradiowetf.org. I just couldn't stop shaking my shoulders through this entire set. I hope you were able to join me, and to our listener Dave in Middletown, Connecticut, thinking of you as I know you like Joey DeFrancesco's music. The organ sounds so nice. Let's hear it twice with another track by Joey DeFrancesco. Here we go.

I am going to take this moment to acknowledge the following jazz artists who were born on this day. Singer and band leader Billy Eckstein was born this day in 1914 in Pittsburgh, Pennsylvania. Noted for his rich bass baritone voice, Eckstein was awarded the Grammy Lifetime Achievement Award after his death for his lifetime outstanding creative contributions. Drummer, band leader, and composer Kendrick Scott was born this day in 1980 in Houston, Texas. He is the founder of the record label World Culture Music. Scott has performed with a variety of jazz artists, including the Jazz Crusaders, Pat Metheny, Joe Lovano, and Kenny Garrett, to name some. Kendrick Scott, a young artist, moving that torch forward. Saxophonist, vocalist, songwriter, and band leader Louis Jordan was born this day in 1908 in Brinkley, Arkansas. As a singer, some of his biggest duets were with Ella Fitzgerald, Louis Armstrong, and Bing Crosby during that era. Jordan began his career in big band swing jazz in the 1930s as part of the Chick Webb's Hard Swinging Band. Multi-instrumentalist, composer, and professor Tyshawn Soray was born this day in 1980 in Newark, New Jersey. He has received accolades for performances, recordings, and compositions. Soray received the 2024 Pulitzer Prize Award for his work with Wodada Leo Smith. Tyshawn Soray is another young artist moving that torch forward. Let's take this moment to salute these jazz artists for their contributions to America's only original art form, and all together we wish them a happy birthday.

Ginger Man. Performers of this classic jazz quintet are Lionel Hampton on vibraphone, Earl Hines on piano, Milt Hinton on bass, drummer Grady Tate, and Sam Turner on percussion. Paul Desmond was ahead of that with his song Everything Happens to Me from the album Dream Dancing, with Paul Desmond on alto saxophone, Dave Brubeck piano, Eugene Wright bass, Joe Morello drums. And Joey DeFrancesco jump-started this set with his beautiful performance of the classic jazz standard, What's New, with his standard trio, Joey on the organ, Paul Ballenbach on guitar, Byron Landham drums. Thank you for spending time with me this morning. There is more. Stay with me.

We are closing with the song Honey Buns by pianist and arranger Duke Pearson and his all-star Nonette, which is a chamber of music that requires nine musicians. They are Duke Pearson on piano, Johnny Coles trumpet, Garnett Brown trombone, Les Spann on flute, James Spaulding alto sax, George Coleman tenor sax, Pepper Adams baritone sax, and he also plays clarinet, Bob Cranshaw bass, and Mickey Roker on the drums. Thank you so much for tuning in to Morning Jazz with Linda Kay. It is always, always a pleasure to be here with you. I am here every Wednesday at 8 a.m. Eastern Standard Time on the jazz station WETF LP 105.7 FM in South Bend, Indiana, and streaming around the world on Jazz Radio WETF.org. 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

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This is Lori Williams, your jazz songbird, coming to you from Atlanta, Georgia. WETF has afforded me the platform to curate a wonderful show from my collection that just keeps growing and growing. 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

The vocal artistry of Hannah Gill starts off our time together. Love You Madly, taken from her Turtle Bay Records release, I Like the Sunrise, featuring Hannah on the vocals, Luis Salcedo on guitar, Phil Ambule on bass, Adam Ray on drums, and some tasty sax lines from Ricky Alexander. Love You Madly by Hannah Gill. Welcome, I'm Clay Ryder. Thanks for dropping on by. In this hour, we will dig some of the latest sides while exploring some classic grooves that have stood the test of time. We're going to hear from folks such as the Guitar Renegades, Brad Good, Steve Wilson, Marie-Paul Frankie, dig some classic grooves from Horace Silver, Jack McDuff, Gene Ammons, and Art Farmer. Up next, Chris Van Wurst Van Beest. This is DDT.

Better Than Anything, as performed by As Is, which is the moniker for Al and Stacey Shulman. This taken from their album Crazy World that's out on DL Media Music. Featured Al on the guitar, Stacey on the vocals, Corcoran Holt on bass, and Jeff Tane Watts on drums. With Better Than Anything by As Is. Prior to that, we heard from the Ben Farrell Sextet from the album with the same name. It's out on Adaropa Records, and we heard Ben's composition, And We've Come Thus Far, featuring Atlee King on the vibes, Nick Rousseau on electric guitar, Reginald Chapman on trombone, Will Evans on trumpet, Ben Farrell on bass, and Rintaro Mikami on drums, giving us And So We've Come This Far by the Ben Farrell Sextet. And leading off the set, another release from Adaropa Records, this time from Chris Van Verst Van Beest. I hope I pronounced that correctly. He played bass on that track entitled DDT. Also featured Zach Lapidus on piano and Nathan Elman Bell on the drums with DDT. That's from an album entitled By Design on Adaropa Records. You're listening to Sound Ideas. I'm Clay Ryder. Thanks for spending some time with us today. We continue now with the music of the Guitar Renegades.

vocals of Marie Pauly Frankie from her album Through the Cracks, The Light is Born. That's out on Mariposa Records. Beneath Broken Dreams, the title of that track. Marie Pauly on the vocals, Amir Mankowski on the sax, Dongfeng Lu on the piano, Marcus Varela on bass, and Matthias Kunzli on drums and percussion, giving us Broken Beneath Dreams by Marie Pauly Frankie. Prior to that, we heard from Steve Wilson from his Smoke Sessions date, Enduring Sonnets, and we heard The Eyes of Love, featuring Steve Wilson on the woodwinds, Joe Locke on vibes, Renee Roseness on keyboards, Jay Anderson on bass, and Kendrick Scott on drums, giving us The Eyes of Love. Prior to that, Someday My Prince Will Come, as performed by the Brad Good Quintet. This is off his latest album, Live Your Dream, live at North Street Cabaret. You can pick that up on Origin Records. Featuring Brad on the trumpet, Ernie Watts on tenor sax, Adrian Ferrugia on the piano, Jay Anderson on bass, and Adam Nussbaum on drums with Someday My Prince Will Come. And leading it all up, the Guitar Renegades from their album, How Many Guitars Does It Take? Well, in their case, it takes five. You probably recognize that as Minor Swing, the classic from Django Reinhardt and Stefan Grappelli. The Guitar Renegades are comprised of Christian Perez, Parker Spears, Jan Knutson, Tommy Holiday, and Connor Holdridge, who gave us Minor Swing. You can pick this up on Antidote Sounds, if you're so inclined, the Guitar Renegades. You're listening to Sound Ideas. I'm Clay Ryder. Thanks for spending some time with us today. Let's turn back the clock and dig some classic sounds for a bit. Here's Horace Silver and J.J.

Art Farmer with Elephant Walk, taken from his prestige date, The Art Farmer Septet, issued in 1956. Art on the trumpet, Jimmy Cleveland on trombone, Charlie Rouse on the tenor, Danny Bank on Barry, Horace Silver on piano, Percy Heath on bass, and Art Taylor on drums, all the arrangements by Gigi Grice. Elephant Walk by Art Farmer. Another classic before that, Blues Up and Down from Gene Ammons, his album All-Star Sessions, 1956, on Prestige Records, featuring Gene Ammons and Sonny Stitt on the tenor sax, piano work of Duke Jordan, Tommy Potter on bass, and Joe Jones on drums. Blues Up and Down by Gene Ammons. Brother Jack McDuff, another prestige date. We're just going for the classics out here. Prelude, the album, and we heard Kettle of Fish by Brother Jack McDuff. And we led off the set with the Horace Silver Quintet plus J.J. Johnson, the title track of the Blue Note date, the Cape Verdean Blues, came out in 1965. J.J. on the trombone, Woody Shaw on trumpet, tenor sax of Joe Henderson, Horace on the piano, Bob Cranshaw on bass, and Roger Humphreys on drums, the Cape Verdean Blues. If you'd like to learn more about any of the material you heard on this or any other program in the Sound Ideas series, why don't you swing by our website? You can find a full playlist and other details at jazzstreams.org/soundideas. Or if you'd like to get in touch with us, we're always happy to hear from you. You can reach us at info@jazzstreams.org. Well, we're going to close out our hour with one of the latest releases working its way up the chart, this time from pianist Emmett Cohen. This is Eternal Glimpse from his album Universal Truth.

And we're closing out our time with Emmett Cohen, his album Universal Truth, and this is Eternal Glimpse. It's out on Mack Avenue Records. Hope you enjoyed this hour digging some of the latest sides while also enjoying some classics from the older catalog. I'm Clay Ryder. Thanks for listening. I look forward to the next time we get together.

0: Good morning. Today is July 8th. It marks the birthday of jazz notables Billy Eckstein and Louis Jordan. Billy Eckstein was born this day in 1914 in Pittsburgh. He played trumpet and sang in Earl Hines' band for 4 years before forming his own big band. Considered the first bebop big band, its musicians included Charlie Parker, Dizzy Gillespie, Dexter Gordon, Miles Davis, and Art Blakey, to name just a few. His vocal career took off with hits like Cottage for Sale, My Foolish Heart, and Caravan. His popularity rivaled that of Frank Sinatra. More on Billy Eckstein after the break. Alto saxophonist Louis Jordan was born this day in 1908 in Brinkley, Arkansas. He started his career in Chick Webb's swing band, then formed his own Jump Blues big band, playing a hybrid of jazz, blues, and boogie-woogie. He recorded at least 4 million selling hits and appeared in 3 movies. He received a posthumous Lifetime Achievement Grammy, and several of his recordings are in the Grammy Hall of Fame, including Ain't Nobody Here But Us Chickens, Caledonia Boogie, Choo Choo Chaboogie, and Let the Good Times Roll. More on Louis Jordan this afternoon. From WETF's entire family, sincere happy birthday salutes go to Billy Eckstein, Louis Jordan, and happy birthday to all our listeners who share their birthday with these jazz notables. 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
3: Billy Eckstein was enormously successful as a vocalist, an innovative band leader, and cultural icon. He was known as Mr. B, a handsome, dapper, articulate, and intelligent man who defied black stereotypes. He was born in Pittsburgh in 1914 and started singing at the age of 7. He was eventually hired to sing with the Earl Hines Big Band in Chicago.

In the 1940s and 50s, a black man was not supposed to sing romantic ballads that might attract white female fans, as Billy Eckstine did, and that was taboo. But that didn't stop them from singing love songs, nor did it stop people from listening to them or buying their records. But it did prevent these great singers from having the kind of career Peggy Lee or Frank Sinatra did, performing in prestigious supper clubs and appearing on television and movies. They performed in smaller clubs at festivals and made lots of records. Their voices were just too beautiful not to be heard.

While the band was on the road, Eckstein studied trumpet and trombone and learned to read music. He had good taste and refused to sing inferior material, sticking to the Great American Songbook.

The Billy Eckstein Band became a training ground for the new jazz style of bebop, with Dizzy Gillespie, Charlie Parker, Art Blakey, and other beboppers among its players. Eckstein also hired a young singer named Sarah Vaughan, whom he'd heard at an Apollo Theater contest.

The multi-talented Eckstein also composed songs, one of the few vocalists who did. Here is his most popular composition, I Want to Talk About You, and a couple of his hit songs. I hope you enjoy this gorgeous voice.

0: This is Jana Lee Ross reminding you that you are listening to WETFLP in South Bend, Indiana. 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
1: Welcome to Reflections on Jazz Styles. I'm Mark Gridley, and I prepare a weekly show celebrating the music of jazz giants. I offer observations on why these musicians are so great, and I try to help you notice particular virtues in their historic recordings.

Rodgers and Hart wrote some beautiful love songs. Today, we're going to hear a few of them played by the most eminent musicians in modern jazz. Miles Davis, John Coltrane, Thad Jones, Bill Evans, Stan Getz, Jerry Mulligan, Wayne Shorter, and Keith Jarrett. From the Broadway show and movie, Pal Joey, we'll now hear trumpeter Miles Davis play I Could Write a Book. In this 1956 recording is a sprightly solo by pianist Red Garland and a fluid improvisation by tenor saxophonist John Coltrane, accompanied by bassist Paul Chambers and drummer Philly Joe Jones. Insiders routinely refer to this band as Miles Davis's first great quintet. His second great quintet was about a decade later with tenor saxophonist Wayne Shorter, pianist Herbie Hancock, bassist Ron Carter, and drummer Tony Williams.

Now we're going to be treated to the great pianist Bill Evans in his historic trio with the phenomenal bassist Scott LaFaro and very tasteful drummer Paul Motion. They'll interpret My Romance, which came from the 1935 Broadway show called Jumbo. This recording is taken from a 1961 performance in the New York City nightclub, The Village Vanguard, which is on an album that many musicians and fans include in their desert island choices.

0: Now we're going to hear two different versions of one of the most swinging melodies that Richard Rodgers ever composed. It was introduced in 1937 in a show called Babes in Arms. In order to find out what it's about, first we'll hear the lyrics by the exuberant Sammy Davis Jr.
1: I've the wined and the dined on the mulligan stew. Never wish for turkey

after learning that it's a spoof of high society's pretensions, will cool things down with an understated performance from 1959. Change that. 1953. By trumpeter Chet Baker and baritone saxophonist Jerry Mulligan. Note that they're accompanied only by bass and drums. The absence of a chording instrument makes the sound even more cool. However, they sometimes offer slow-moving counterlines to indicate the passing harmonies, while each other is improvising a

Now we're going to hear three different versions of a tune from the 1936 show called On Your Toes. The story in the lyrics supposedly recalls a pleasant experience that Richard Rodgers had. First, we'll get acquainted with the lyrics by way of Ella Fitzgerald, who recorded a lovely rendition in 1956.

Next, we'll have the very unusual experience of a terrific jazz flutist named Frank West and one of the only harpists in jazz, Dorothy Ashby. They're accompanied by bassist Herman Wright and drummer Art Taylor on a recording they made in 1958.

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Our third version of A Small Hotel gets my vote for the most transcendent solo Stan Getz ever recorded on his tenor sax. It literally floats into the air and contains new melodies almost every moment. His pianist on this recording from 1950 is Al Haig.

Now we're going to hear four entirely different takes on a delightful tune that Rodgers and Hart wrote for the Jumbo play and movie, Little Girl Blue. First, we'll hear the lyrics on the soundtrack from the 1962 movie version. They're rendered with perfect enunciation and tenderness by Doris Day.

Now, we're going to hear the tenor saxophonist Stan Getz, accompanied by the vibraphonist Gary Burton, playing

finally, we'll hear a performance from a Norway concert by pianist Keith Jarrett, bassist Gary Peacock, and drummer Jack DeJohnette.

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trumpeter Dave Whitney opening things up here in the session of Collector's Choice featuring jazz by New Englanders and the tune Walter Donaldson's At Sundown. And it was Art Bartol on tenor saxophone, Don Bennett at the piano, and on guitar it could have been any one of three: Gray Sargent, John Wheatley, or Steve Blair. My guess that was Gray Sargent. And again, you're listening to Collector's Choice. I'm your host, Brent Benulis, and for the next hour, we'll be listening to some of my favorite jazz recordings. And as I like to do in this session, feature jazz by New Englanders. And on this album, New Englanders All, the album was called The Creative Horn of Dave Whitney, and that was recorded in 1982, but not issued on the Jazzology record label until 1996. Here now, a wonderful pianist, Yoko Miwa, and her trio, Greg Loffman on bass and Scott Goulding on drums, with a piece by Yoko called Silent Promise.

Yoko Miwa at the piano, Greg Loffman on bass, and Scott Goulding on drums from the 2010 album Live at Sculler's Jazz Club. And that's where this was recorded in October of 2010. And the piece written by Yoko Miwa, Silent Promise. And you're listening to Collector's Choice Jazz by New Englanders here on WETF. I'm your host, Brent Benulis, and here now is a hero in Connecticut in the Hartford area, Jackie McLean, who settled his family for decades in the Hartford area as he taught at the Hart School out of the University of Hartford, and then founded the Jackie McLean Institute of Jazz at the Hart School in Bloomfield, Connecticut. And now let's give a listen to the title track from his album Bluesnik, which he recorded in 1961 with Jackie, of course, on alto saxophone, Freddie Hubbard on trumpet, Kenny Drew at the piano, Doug Watkins on bass, and Pete LaRocca on drums.

0: Jackie McLean on alto saxophone, Freddie Hubbard on trumpet, Kenny Drew at the piano, Doug Watkins on bass, and Pete LaRocca on drums from Jackie McLean's 1961 album Bluesnik. And we just heard the title track written by Jackie. And this was from a CD reissue in 1989 on the Capitol record label, but originally it was a Blue Note recording. And you've been listening to Collector's Choice Jazz from New England by New Englanders here on WETF. And we're going to take a very short break for a very brief message and then be back with more.
1: 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This is Rob Hoff inviting you to bring your week to a smooth landing with some ballads and after-hours cool-down music. Nocturne is heard Sundays at 11 p.m. on WETFLP, the jazz station in South Bend, Indiana, and heard around the world at jazzradiowetf.org.

perhaps New England's most gifted, most talented, and greatest vocalist, mostly unknown, Monica Hatch, from her 1994 album, If You Never Come to Me. And the tune we just heard, Michelle Legrand's You Must Believe in Spring, with lyrics by Alan and Marilyn Bergman. And welcome back to Collector's Choice Jazz by New Englanders here on WETF. And I'd like to tell you a little bit more about the group that Monica recorded with, and also a little bit about her, Monica Hatch herself. But Paul Broadnix was at the piano, and John Lockwood on bass, and Joe Hunt on drums. And New England awfully lucky to have Monica Hatch settle in the region. She began studying piano at age 8, and she continued with her studies on piano, although she began emphasizing voice more and more as she went on with her college career at Juilliard. And then she received her bachelor's degree in vocal performance at the Eastman School, and where she couldn't help but to be more exposed to the jazz scene. She ended up being featured with the Eastman Jazz Ensemble and Studio Orchestra, and in 1983 won the Downbeat Magazine's Jazz Vocal Competition. But what brought her to New England? She did her graduate work at New England Conservatory in Boston, celebrated studying classical with the celebrated mezzo-soprano Donna Roll there, while she maintained her involvement in the Boston jazz scene. And the rest history. And anybody who got a chance to hear her ever sing live, totally, totally impressed. Monica Hatch. When we think of New England vocalists, of course, we couldn't can't help but to think of Dave Lambert and Rebecca Paris and Nina Freelon and Sean Montero and people like that, but and Carol Sloan, but Monica Hatch certainly deserves a place in the legacy of wonderful jazz vocalists. Here now, Ruby Breff, who is a native of Boston, but eventually settled on Cape Cod, and then began to refer to himself as Cape Codfather. Here he is at from his album Controlled Nonchalance at the Regatta Bar in Cambridge. That's at the Charles Hotel in Cambridge, Volume 1 on the Arbors Records label. And the tune, Earl Hines's Rosetta. New Englanders all accompanying Ruby on this. Ruby, of course, on cornet. And Scott Hamilton, tenor saxophone. Dave McKenna, piano. Gray Sargent, guitar. Marshall Wood on bass. And Chuck Riggs on drums.

the late, great Alan Dawson from his 1998 album Waltz for Flow, which was a piece he wrote for his wife. But here, this one, it was Sonny Rollins' Aerogen. Alan Dawson on drums, of course, with Bill Mobley on trumpet, and Billy Pierce and Andy McGee on tenor saxophones, James Williams at the piano, and Ray Drummond on bass. And Alan Dawson, not a native of New England, but he certainly spent decades and decades mentoring young people and teaching at the Berklee School, and bringing up young drummers such as Tony Williams and Clifford Jarvis and Terry Lynn Carrington and many more. And before that, Ruby Braff and his buddies from 1994 Arbors Records recording Controlled Nonchalance at the Regatta Bar, Volume 1, Regatta Bar in the Charles Hotel, not too far off Harvard Square in Cambridge. And the piece we heard, Earl Hines' Rosetta, with Ruby, of course, on cornet, Scott Hamilton on tenor saxophone, Dave McKenna at the piano, Gray Sargent on guitar, Marshall Wood bass, and Chuck Riggs on drums. And here now, the Charles Bubeck, Daniel Ian Smith Quintet, with a piece written by Bubeck, who was the vibist on this, called Without You. And Daniel Smith plays saxophones on these recordings. John Babuyan's on guitar. Victor Belanger is on bass. And Brooke Sofferman on drums.

Daniel Ian Smith on tenor saxophone, Charles Bubeck, vibes, John Baboyan on guitar, Victor Belanger, bass, and Brooke Sofferman on drums, with a piece by Bubeck called Without You. And that's what I say, without you, we're nothing here at WETF. Want to thank you, dear listeners, for tuning in for the session of Collector's Choice, jazz by New Englanders or from New England. And I'd like to go out now with Manny Williams playing Billy Strayhorn's Lotus Blossom. Once again, your host, Brent Penulis, want to thank you for tuning in. And until next time, bye for now.

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This is Dr. Russ Hamer coming to you from WETF 105.7 FM, The Jazz Station, South Bend, Indiana. And this is Afro-Cuban Latin Jazz, an hour during which you're served a spicy blend of the improvisational creativity of jazz with the exciting rhythms and melodies of the African diaspora. One of my first Herbie Mann albums featured a wonderful vibraphonist, Dave Pike. And this first piece is by the Dave Pike Quintet in his early days of his career in 1962 on an album called Bossa Nova Carnival. Dave on vibes, of course, and it's a celebration of the music of João Donato, Brazilian pianist and trombonist. And this piece also features Clark Terry on flugelhorn, Kenny Burrell on guitar, and Rudy Collins on drums. Here is Carnaval Samba.

The Dave Pike Quintet playing Carnival Samba. Dave Pike on vibes, Clark Terry on flugelhorn, Kenny Burrell on guitar. 1962. Daniel Diaz and Jafet Murguia are two very accomplished conga players and singers. And in this piece, and in several others you can find on YouTube, they sit facing each other with 8 conga drums between them. And in this particular piece, they're accompanied by a fairly large band. The piece is called Coro Miare, and it was recorded in 2025, and it is some hot stuff.

Wow, I love the way those guys squeeze out so much rhythm in those two words, koro miare. Very wonderful band with them. Koro miare roughly translates to koro is the choir. Miare could be look or see or watch or just a rhythmic phrase. There's some wonderful trumpet playing and trombone playing. Too many members to list here. But you should look Daniel Diaz and Hafet Murguia up on YouTube. It's a pleasure watching them, the way they interact with each other in the percussion and the singing. And here is Ray Barreto playing Brandy's Blues, a Latin jazz blues from his album Standards Reconditioned, album 2006.

the Puerto Rican American percussionist, band leader, arranger, composer, playing a genuine blues Latin style, Brandy's Blues. We heard piano solo by Hilton Ruiz, John Benitez on bass, David Sanchez on saxophone, Papo Vasquez on trombone, and Chris Barreto, I guess that's his son, on alto. And here are two pieces back-to-back featuring the stunning mandolin playing by the Brazilian artist Hamilton Giolanda.

This is WETF, the Jazz Station, 105.7 FM, South Bend, Indiana, and streaming on the internet worldwide at jazzradiowetf.org. That wild piece was called Flying Chicken, featuring the Brazilian mandolin player Hamilton Giolanda and his trio, which consisted of Salomon Suarez on keyboard and piano and Thiago Rabelo on drums, with Hamilton on mandolin. That was recorded in 2023, and the previous piece, recorded in 2018, was called Asanhado, featuring, it's a duet featuring Hamilton Giolanda again with the Brazilian guitarist Yamandu Costa playing seven-string guitar. Next up is an unusual piece featuring bassoon. It is the Alexandre Silverio Quartet, Alexandre on bassoon, playing a Luiz Bonfa piece called Manhã de Carnaval, recorded in 2024.

I'm sure you will agree that was a unique piece of music. Never heard a bassoon played like that. Wonderful playing by Alessandro Silverio, accompanied by Neymar Diaz on guitar, Igor Pimenta on bass, and Eduardo Guarignon on drums. Mañana de Carnaval. From 1989, here is a wonderful orchestra from the Caribbean island of Martinique playing a piece called Xiomara, a Cuban piece of music. The name of the group is Malavoie, and they feature a lot of violins and a wonderful orchestra.

Here is the virtuoso Brazilian clarinetist Alexandre Ribeiro and his quartet playing a piece called Helicóptero, recorded in 2011.

I just love Alexandra Ibeiro's clarinet playing, Helicóptero, from 2011. From 2001 at the Heineken Jazz Festival, here is the ever-innovative Cuban group Iraqueri, led by the virtuoso pianist Chucho Valdez, playing the Coltrane tune, Giant Steps.

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I leave you with Danzón Barroco by Orlando Maracan.

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recognizable voice of Samara Joy, guest artist there on this release from trumpeter Brian Lynch, Torchbearers, and the track Pursuit of a Dream. And they wrote that together with featured also on here is Charles McPherson on the alto sax, Louis Pardomo piano, Boris Kozlov bass, Ulysses Owens Jr. on the drums. And we started Jazz Haven with guitarist, New Haven guitarist Ed Cherry, off his recording from 2022, Are We There Yet? And we heard a Wes Montgomery tune, Mr. Walker. He had Monty Croft on the vibes, Kyle Kaler on the Hammond B3 organ, and Wookie Landham on the drums. Now, Ed Cherry was just honored by the Hartford Jazz Society a couple of days ago. He received a Lifetime Achievement Award for continuous contributions to this music known as jazz, July 6, 2026. Coming up today on Jazz Haven, we got the JH Jazz Calendar, music from The Sistering, Connecticut bassist Nat Reeves, and two artists who will perform in Connecticut this week. But first, we got tenor saxophonist Javon Jackson, who heads up that Jackie McLean Institute at the Hart School of Music, University of Hartford. And his latest release, Jackson Plays Dylan, the music of folk singer, rock folk singer, Bob Dylan. This tune, Hurricane.

The Land of Tulips and Windmills. That's Hendrik Merkens. He's Dutch. And the tune we heard was his composition, Chelsea Nocturne. That's off his latest release, Samba Tonto. It's got Justice Heher on the trombone, Laura Dreyer flute, Misha Siganoff piano and Fender Rhodes, Eduardo Bello bass, and Portino on the drums. We opened up that set with tenor saxophonist Javon Jackson off his latest Jackson Plays Dylan, with Jeremy Manasia piano and Fender, Isaac Levy on bass, and Connecticut's own Ryan Sands on the drums. The track you heard was Hurricane, Bob Dylan composition. It's not about a storm. And if you know or recall the words, it's about a middleweight boxer by the name of Reuben Hurricane Carter. And he was wrongly convicted of murder in New Jersey and given a life sentence in 1967. Was overturned in 1985. He served 18 years. It's Jazz Haven, your summertime connection for jazz in greater New Haven area. Up next, we got someone who's going to be here performing later this week. Lawston Harris, Comes Love.

vocalist and pianist Lawston Harris, who will be here this week, and we'll find out about that in a couple of minutes. Comes Love was the track, and it's the title track from his 1998 recording. He's got Clarence Penn on the drums, David Grossman bass, and Mark Shim on that saxophone.

The Jazz Haven Jazz Calendar is a quick rundown of some of the jazz in the area this week. It's Wednesday, and each and every Wednesday at the Owl Shop, downtown New Haven, it's Kevin St. James and his band from 9 until midnight, and there's no cover. NMCC, no music cover charge. Then there's the Prohibition Jazz Jam, hosted by trumpeter Dan D'Onofrio and his quintet. And that all takes place at the Gilded Whitlocks. That's a new venue in Shelton. And the music begins at 8 p.m. And on Friday, for that great jazz listening experience, July 10th, it's Happy Hour Jazz at the Institute Library, downtown New Haven. Vinyl LPs, 33 and a third RPMs, with that great sound. Bring friends, munchies, and a donation to share to the for the library. It starts at 5:15. NMCC, and featured this Friday, was canceled from an earlier date, Abdullah Ibrahim, pianist, South African pianist, also goes by the name Dollar Brand. And at the Estate in New Haven, it's Jazz Under the Stars with Jeff Fuller in a quintet that includes vocalists Atla D. Champlain, Darren Litzy at the piano, Will Clary saxophone, and Connecticut's Ryan Sands on the drums. This weekend at Connecticut's premier jazz spot, the Side Door Jazz Club at the Old Lime Inn. On Friday, pianist and vocalist Lawston Harris with his trio. And on Saturday, it's guitarist Dave Stryker and his quartet, featuring saxophonist Troy Roberts. Both nights, shows begin at 8 p.m. On Saturday, July 11th, drummer Richard Sylvester's Blue Lion Trio features guitarist Tony Lombardozzi, and they're at the Open Door Tea in Stratford. Music, 7 p.m. And, of course, that historic jazz jam at Cafe 9, downtown New Haven, 4 to 7 p.m. every Saturday. All musicians are welcome to sit in following that first set in MCC. Sunday, there's a jazz brunch at Quattro's Italian Restaurant and Bar in Guilford from noon to 3 p.m. in MCC. And at 4, it's Jeff Fuller, Naomi Worry, Darren Litzy, and Ryan Sands at the Whitney Center in Hamden. Free and open to the public. NMCC. And finally, on Monday, July 13th, it's Pat Todd's Tuxedo Junction, that 17-piece big band at the VFW Hall in Guilford, 7 p.m. NMCC. That concludes the jazz calendar for the week. Go to jazzhaven.org for the complete calendar, ticket information, and updates. So check out some jazz on this 250th anniversary of America. Jazz is 100 years old. It's America's only original art.

Up next, guitarist Dave Stryker, who will be at the side door on Saturday night. This is off his latest release, Blue Fire, the Van Gelder Sessions. And the track, The Folks Who Live on the Hill.

badass ladies there, the sistering off their latest self-titled recording, and the track Combat Boots and Glass Slippers. Kate McGarry, Lenora Zinzele Helm, Lois DeLoach, and Nina Freelon, the sistering. And we opened up the set with guitarist Dave Stryker from his latest Blue Fire, the Van Gelder Sessions. And we heard the track, The Folks Who Live on the Hill. Jared Gold on the Hammond B3 organ, McClinty Hunter on the drums. And they will be performing live at the Side Door Jazz Club Saturday night, 8 p.m. Get your tickets now. It's Jazz Haven, turning you on to that midweek jazz break just when you need it. 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

that's Connecticut bassist Matt Reeves from his latest release, Now in Time. And his composition, Blue Ridge, Eddie Henderson on the trumpet, Steve Davis of Greenwich, Connecticut, trombone, and that's him right there. Eric Alexander, tenor sax, Oren Evans, piano, Jeff Tane Watts on the drums. Hey, we want to thank you for tuning in to Jazz Haven, broadcasting from our studios in beautiful downtown New Haven, Connecticut, streaming at newhavenindependent.org. 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It's been a pleasure being your host here, Stan the Man sitting in. We hope you've enjoyed the music. We had a great time bringing it, and we look forward to the next time. We'll see you on the radio. Taking us home is a brand new release from flautist Allie Ryerson off her self-titled recording, Allie Ryerson Quartet. Cold Snaps is the track we're going to hear, with Larry Hamm on piano, Lou Pappas bass, Tom Melito on the drums.

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What a better way to kick things off than the uplifting sounds of some of the world's finest artists. 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
1: 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The Jazz Station. Today is July 8th, and as almost every day, this is our Happy Birthday Dear Jazz Artist segment, where we honor jazz artists and composers on their birthday. Today we will recognize an American musician, vocalist, songwriter, and bandleader who was popular from the late 1930s to the early 1950s. Louis Thomas Jordan was born on July 8th, 1908 in Brinkley, Arkansas. He was known as the King of the Jukebox. His highest profile came towards the end of the swing era. His mother died when Louis was young. He was raised by his grandmother and one of his aunts. His father was a music teacher and band leader. At early age, he studied clarinet and saxophone with his father. He was playing professionally by the time he was 20 years old. He was an instrumentalist who played all forms of the saxophone, but specialized in the alto. He also played the piano and clarinet. But let's hear NPR tell us more about this influential jazz musician in their Louis Jordan Jazz Profile.
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2: Let the good times roll. 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
4: Whenever I see the Rolling Stones, I can see that Mick Jagger was influenced by Jordan. I'm sure that if he asked Mick, he'd say he was influenced by him. Yeah, Chuck Berry on the Today Show recently, and he said that everything he did was influenced by Jordan. James Brown says the same thing. Ray Charles, a lot of the great entertainers will confess that Jordan was the man who influenced their type of performance.

0: He was way ahead of the time, put it that way. Tuned like the Saturday Night Fish Fry and all that sort of stuff. You couldn't find no white band could do nothing like that. Nowhere. In Harlem, no black bands could do it nowhere. I mean, a man was a genius. That's right. In his own right.
1: Call it what you want. Jump music, novelty swing tunes, or just plain old jive and rhythm and blues. Louis Jordan's music was unlike any other music that Americans, black or white, had ever heard. Yet it became very popular very quickly. It was some of the happiest blues music around. It came right out of the big band era, but needed just five musicians to make it work. Throughout the 1940s, Jordan and his little band were one of the hottest acts in show business. And even today, half a century later, his music still resonates. I'm Nancy Wilson. On this edition of Jazz Profiles, we pay tribute to jump jazz pioneer Louis Jordan. It's May 1938, the swing era. On stage at Harlem Savoy Ballroom, Chick Webb's big band and his star vocalist Ella Fitzgerald are swinging the big audience. Making eyes at Ella from the saxophone section is the band's lead alto saxophone player, 30-year-old Louis Jordan from Brinkley, Arkansas. But it's Jordan's last night with the Webb band. In his 2 years working with Chick, Jordan had never really convinced the drummer and band leader that he was the right man for the job. This night was the last straw. Webb had fired Jordan for trying to recruit three of Webb's top people, including Ella, to start his own band. Louis Jordan figured he had what it took to lead his own group. He played a good horn, had a good voice, was genuinely funny on stage, and had a lot of ideas for a new band. So, the day after his last gig with Webb, Jordan and three musicians, none as it turned out from Webb's band, began rehearsing.

0: 3 months later, the marquee above the Ultra Rendezvous, a small club just a few blocks from the Savoy, read Louis Jordan's Timpani 4. The name came from the pair of symphonic timpani he had added to the drum kit. But it was more than his novelty sound that made the group stand out. Music historian John Chilton explains.
1: It made a big leap because Chick Webb's band was really playing big band swing, highly orchestrated, with gaps for improvisation. Now, Louis Jordan, by amalgamating the music of his childhood, the rural blues, with jazz music that was then popular in most nightclubs, produced this new style, this jump music, as it was called. It was supposed to make people get up and jump and dance. The critics put the label on it was jump music. This was really full of background riffs, you know, repetitive figures, small gaps for people to improvise, and nearly always with a vocal. But it also utilised new concepts of shuffle rhythm that all combined and produced this really attractive music. It really made the jitterbuggers want to get up and jump, you know, they'd jump. That was the command, and that's what they did.
0: Soon, all of Harlem was jumping to Louis Jordan's brand new sound. People had been used to hearing a big band, as many as 18 musicians when they danced. Jordan had found a way to keep those people entertained and dancing, using a much smaller group. Rhythm and blues expert Billy Vera explains.
2: It had to be fairly structured music when you had 18 or 15 guys playing together at the same time. With five, they could be looser, kind of like the old Dixieland bands, but yet there was a certain riffing going on. The horns would answer the vocalist, or would answer the soloist if it was a saxophone soloist. And that would create a rhythm and a drive that made it danceable.
0: Louis Jordan and his Timpani 4 worked the crowds at the Elks Rendezvous hard. And he worked his band hard too, demanding a highly polished sound. Just 4 months after forming his new group, Jordan was ready to record. With a name change to the Timpani 5, he cut half a dozen sides for Decca Records. Right from the start, Jordan had fun with his music, with songs titled Toodaloo on Down, Honey in the Bee Ball, and Barnacle Bill the Sailor. Between his crazy song titles, his exciting new sound, and the fact that WNEW was broadcasting his band live to New York twice every week, Louis Jordan was on his way. By 1941, he had his first really big hit record. Surprisingly, it wasn't a novelty tune. Instead, it was a new version of I'm Gonna Move to the Outskirts of Town that has become a certified blues classic. Let's listen to it.

0: That's Louis Jordan and the Timpani Five's first big hit from 1941. I'm Gonna Move to the Outskirts of Town, with Dallas Bartley on bass, Arnold Thomas on piano, Walter Martin on drums, and trumpeter Eddie Rohn. By this time, Jordan and his band were working hard all around the Midwest, in Milwaukee, Chicago, Cedar Rapids, and Omaha. The audiences that flocked to their shows were not only treated to some new sounds, but to some brand new sights as well. Aaron Eisenhall, Jordan's trumpet player, and Burl Adams, Jordan's longtime manager, explain.
1: See, he was trying to create a technicolor picture on the stage, like you got now on TV.
2: When Louis walked on stage, it was like a neon sign. He had Kelly Green jackets and yellow canary trousers, and the socks and the shoes were dyed to match the trousers. The band looked like a neon sign when they walked out. You had to pay attention to him. Then Louis moved all over the place.
0: Chris Columbus, who was the drummer with the band for many years, has some colorful memories too.
3: Everywhere that Louis Jordan went, it was a holiday. Louis Jordan was a fabulous entertainer. And everybody, because we wore lettuce green pants and tomato red coats, looked at him as though he was a clown.

I'm Nancy Wilson, and this is NPR's Jazz Profiles, a tribute to bandleader Louis Jordan. More and more, Louis Jordan became known for recording and performing novelty tunes with crazy, downright funny lyrics. One of them, Five Guys Named Mo, eventually became the title of the recent Broadway musical revival of Louis Jordan's music. Everybody Jordan knew always enjoyed a good laugh.

0: jump up and down. Who's the talk of Rhythm Town? Five guys named Mo. When they start to beat it out, everybody jump and shout. Tell me, who do the critics rave about? Five guys named Mo. They came out of nowhere, and that don't mean a thing. They're red high, and you'll know why when you hear them swing. Highbrow, lowbrow, all agree, they're the best in harmony. I'm telling you, folks, you really ought to see Five Guys Named Mo.
1: He moved out of the Capitol to the Foxhead Tavern in Cedar Rapids, Iowa, and that gave us an opportunity to pressure him into doing novelty material. Dallas Bartlett, who was the bass player, and Eddie Rohn, the trumpet player, were a great help. They'd keep bothering him, too. And they sent us a song called Five Guys Named Mo. I sent it to Louie, and the boys messed around with it, and they just couldn't make it work. Dallas Bartlett came up with the idea of adding the lines of Little Mo, Big Mo, Four-Eyed Mo, Eat Mo, and No Mo. And by adding that line, it worked. And they started doing that at the Foxhead Tavern. And they got a great reception from the audience.

0: Louis Jordan and the Timpani Fives' big hit from 1944, Five Guys Named Mo. Louis was a natural with comedy material. During his Arkansas childhood, he saw and even performed in the regional traveling minstrel shows. His colorful delivery and stage antics in such songs as Deacon Jones are said to have come straight from that tradition.
1: Brothers and sisterettes, Deacon Jones sends his deepest regrets to the members of the flock who are new around here. There's something about the deacon that I want to make clear. Who's honored and respected? Deacon Jones. Now, who's so unaffected?

0: so handsome and good looking?
1: Deacon Jones.
0: Mm-hmm, mm-hmm. Who can smell a rooster cooking?
1: Deacon Jones.
0: The good old Deacon. Now, who gets all the chicken breasts and leaves the giblets for the rest?

0: Now, who will keep her sister singing?
1: Deacon Jones.
0: Who will also keep her phone a-ringing?
1: Deacon Jones.
0: Yes, yes. And when she's left all alone at night, who is it that will help her see the light?
1: Lordy, Lord, hallelujah, Deacon Jones.
0: Now, who's loved by all the congregation?
1: Deacon Jones.
0: Yes, yes, brother. And who gives them consolation?
1: Deacon Jones.
0: When a sister's feeling blue, who is it that consoles her

0: country's greatest lover.
1: Deacon Jones.
0: Yes, yes. Who makes all the other cats take cover?
1: Deacon Jones.
0: Mm-hmm. And when your gal is leaving you, now just tell me, who is she going to?
2: Lordy, Lord, hallelujah, Deacon Jones.
0: Now, who takes up all the contributions?
1: Deacon Jones.
0: Yes, yes. And who attends to the distribution?
2: Deacon Jones.
0: And before any of the dough is spent, who is it that takes out

0: of his shrewd ability to pick the right tunes to keep his popularity on the rise, Jordan sometimes would stumble onto his material almost by accident. Jordan's manager, Burl Adams.
1: We were pretty lucky. Louis was playing the swing club in Los Angeles. And the little hunchback gentleman would come to see me every day and bother the dickens out of me about hearing his song. He was a maintenance man in an apartment building. Louis wouldn't listen to songs because Louis said if he listened to the song and he told the person he didn't like it, he'd have to spend too much time, the person would be arguing with him. So he just sent him off to me. And this man was persistent, and I didn't want to pay any attention to him, I must confess. But finally I said, okay, now let me look at your song. So he gave me the song. It was Is You Is or Is You Ain't My Baby, which became a great hit for Louis and helped him tremendously in moving into the white market.

Jordan may have chanced upon Is You Is or Is You Ain't My Baby, but he also had good luck with the number. He and his band happened to be in Hollywood when they first worked the tune up, and Universal Pictures filmed them performing it for one of their big feature movies. And in October of 1943, when the music industry lifted its recording ban, Louis quickly released this song as a single. It positively took off.

Louis Jordan was having so much success with his combination of swing, blues, jump and jive, comedy, and technicolor suits that even Bing Crosby, one of the most popular singers in the world and a fellow Decca artist, wanted to cut a record with him. They teamed up in 1944 for the song Your Socks Don't Match.

0: full of complaints, like she expected folks to be saints. She insisted that he be neat.
1: So this was her complaint complete.
0: Report to the nation.

0: kind of cat.
1: You know why, don't you?
0: Tell
1: Doggone
0: me.
1: You, son, your socks don't match.
0: The teeth you have are pearly white.

0: red one,
1: and a pink one,
0: and a mauve.
2: Joining Bing Crosby for that duet proved that Jordan was a top show business attraction with both black and white audiences, a rare achievement in American show business at that time. By 1946, he had staged a round-the-world tour with his Timpani Five and revamped the band's personnel. Then Louis Jordan went back into the studio to record a brand new tune, which would eventually become one of his biggest hits. A few months later, the group made this song into what was called a soundie, a three-minute film much like today's music videos. This soundie sparked another big wave of popularity for Jordan, but it was bandleader Woody Herman, not Jordan, who first got the song out on record and made it into a huge hit for white audiences. Erskine Hawkins followed with a version of it that quickly caught on with black audiences. This was one of the few times Decca Records was caught napping with Jordan's material. But it didn't seem to matter, because when Louis Jordan and the Timpani Five's version finally hit the jukeboxes and radio stations around the country, it took off like a rocket. Both black and white audiences just couldn't get enough of the song about that hard-headed gal, Caledonia.

0: somehow in my memory, I think of Caledonia, and I think most people do, of those lyrical lines in the song, Caledonia, Caledonia, what makes your big hit so hard? Come on. I listened to the record and discovered that most of the record is an instrumental. It has only one vocal chorus. It has two more instrumental choruses, a little spoken or narrative with a refrain, and then back to an instrumental.
1: You know, my mama told me to leave Caledonia alone. That's what she told me, no kidding. That's what she said. She said, son, keep away from that woman. She ain't no good. Don't bother her. But mama didn't know what Caledonia was putting down. So I'm going down to Caledonia's house and ask her just one more time. Caledonia? Caledonia? What

one of Louis Jordan's most successful songs, Caledonia, with comments from the veteran rhythm and blues composer, Mike Stoller. Coming up, the unbeatable Louis Jordan starts losing a few. I'm Nancy Wilson, and this is Jazz Profiles from NPR National.

0: With the triple hit success of Caledonia, Louis Jordan was established as a true giant in the entertainment world. His career kept picking up speed. His next hit became the title of his own hour-long feature movie, with Jordan in the lead role. The song was a perfect vehicle for Louis, a chance to preach to his audience at breakneck speed, giving them a sermon packed with funny lines and mock serious advice. Some call it the original rap record. Beware, brother, beware.
1: Now, fellas, just you fellas, listen to me. Got something to tell you. I want you to listen to every word and govern yourself accordingly. Now, pay attention. You see these girls with these fine diamonds and fox furs and fine clothes? Well, Jack, they're looking for a husband. And you're listening to a man that knows.
2: They ain't hooking.
1: They ain't fooling. And if you fool around with them, you're going to get yourself a schooling. If she saves your dough and won't go to a show,
3: beware, brother, beware.
1: And if she's easy to kiss and never resists, be careful.
3: Beware, brother,
1: be careful. And if you go for a walk and she just listens while you talk,
2: look out,
1: she's trying to hook you. And if nobody's looking and she asks you to taste her cooking, don't do it, don't do it. And if you go to a show and she wants to sit in the back row,
4: bring her down front.
1: Bring her right down front. And if you go for a snack and she wants a booth in the back, watch her. She's trying to hook you. And listen, if she's used to caviar and fine silk, and when she goes out with you, she wants a hot dog and a malted milk. She's been used to going to Carnegie Hall, and when you take out nightclub and she wants to hear one meatball.
2: That's all.
1: If she grabs your hand and says, darling, you're such a nice man.
3: Beware,
1: I'm telling you. Listen to me. You think he's listening to me?
2: Yeah, he's listening.
1: You better listen to me. I'm telling you what's being put out. You better pick up on it. Now listen to this. If a sister calls you brother, you better get further. I'm telling you.
2: You better hit her.
1: You better hit her. And if she's kind of wild, she said, darling, please give me a trial. Don't do it. Don't be weak. Don't give it to her. If she looks up in your face and just melts into place,
3: let
1: her melt. Forget it. You think he's paying attention to him? Should I ask him about
2: it?
1: Tell him everything. Okay, I'll tell him. Listen, if she calls you on the phone and she says, darling, are you all alone?
2: No.
1: Tell her no, you got three girls with you. Don't pay no attention to women. Stand up for your rights.
2: That's right.
1: Be a man. That's
2: Superman.
1: Right. Should I tell him about
2: everything?
1: Well, listen, this is very important. If you turn out the light and she don't fight,
2: that's all.
1: That's all. That's the end. It's too late then. She got you hooked. You just well to stick with her. Put on that racing farm and pay attention to me. Now listen, if you get home about 2 and you don't know what to do and you pull back the curtain and the whole family's looking at you, get your business straight and set the date. And don't be

Beware, Louis Jordan and the Timpani Five from 1946. By now, Jordan's career was in the stratosphere, and the big hits just kept coming. Buzz Me sold 800,000 copies, a tremendous number for 1946. Then he broke the 2 million mark, an almost unheard-of number, with a song written by Jordan's producer, Milt Gabler, and two country and western musicians. And you can still hear something of a country twang to Choo Choo Chiboogie, even with Jordan's rockin' bluesy sound.

0: Through the rest of the 40s, Louis Jordan and his Tiffany Five reigned supreme. Their sound became the most imitated one in popular music. Publishing companies sold thousands of copies of small group arrangements of Louis Jordan tunes. Jordan toured the country, his popularity often helping him open up previously all-white theaters for his own and then other black groups. He experimented with his sound, adding a few extra horns to some of his sessions, but rightly figured that his original quintet combination was still the best. Jordan's biggest challenge was keeping a fresh supply of new musical material on hand. Fortunately, everyone from doctors to cab drivers wanted to write for him. But wherever his material came from, he knew when and how to use it. Singer and vocalese pioneer John Hendricks.
1: He had a way of gauging an audience. I mean, he could come in a club and he'd do the first number and he'd look and listen. And from that first number, he would know what numbers to do for that particular audience the rest of that night. He had this subliminal way of gauging the receptivity of the audience to what he did. You know, that was amazing. I used to watch that with fascination. He epitomized what I think is a rule. If you're gonna have anything to do with jazz, you gotta have a sense of humor. Because with jazz goes laughter. You have to laugh. And in every good solo, there's about five laughs, you know.
0: Louis Jordan's longtime drummer, Chris Columbus.
2: See, you can take words home with you. You can't take the chord change home with you. You know you like what the trumpet player played, but you can't remember it. But you can remember the words. Joe Williams said, every day I have the blues. And if you didn't know no more than that, you took it home with you. And I like that new song. And that's the way it was with Louis. He had a million new songs.
1: Louis had his finger on the pulse of the nation. He was very hip, but not so hip that he would get above the people, you know. In fact, he would get down on the ground. I mean, his music took its shoes off, you know. He would do things like, doggone your hide, boy. Doggone your dirty hide. Doggone you dirty dog. I gave you the pig and you wanted the hog. I mean, that was something everybody could understand because that's the way we talked.
2: Louis Jordan was a gold mine. Didn't do nothing wrong. Everything we did was a hit. We had hits on both sides of the records. They had to hold the records up because you're supposed to put a dog on the side of the hit. We turned our records over and it was a hit. They had to stop putting them on the box until they wore out down there. Everything we did was right.
0: But in 1950, the seemingly unbeatable Louis Jordan started losing a few. First, his longtime manager, Burl Adams, left him. He insisted it was for health reasons. But Jordan feared it meant Adams thought his career had peaked and was on the way down. So he tried something that Adams had always opposed, fronting a big band. But fans missed the Tiffany Five, and with no hit records coming from the big band experiment, increased expenses, and few bookings, he disbanded the orchestra in 1952. When Jordan emerged 3 months later with a new Tiffany Five, he found the music scene was changing. Rock and roll and a more raucous brand of rhythm and blues were taking over.

0: button up your shoes and grab your hat. There'll be no days like that.
1: Even though many of the hot new R&B groups saw Louis Jordan as their musical godfather, producers viewed his act as too old-fashioned, too tame. Jordan turned to some new things. He tried cashing in on a mild calypso craze with a couple of records. He switched from alto to the beefier-sounding tenor saxophone for some of his solos, trying to get the rougher sound that marked the rhythm and blues craze. He even hired a female vocalist. Then, in 1953, just as Jordan was getting ready to join a big national tour with Ella Fitzgerald and Woody Herman, tragedy struck. A car accident killed his arranger and pianist, Jimmy Patterson. It also wrecked his band truck, equipment, and music library. Jordan managed to join the Big Tour of 1953, as it was called, but trouble was clearly in the air. A few months later, in May 1953, the big axe fell. Decca Records canceled his recording contract.

once had a mansion sitting way up on the side of a hill. I'd give champagne and caviar parties just for the fun and to get a thrill. But the wrong folks made it in my town, they finally got in. And now I can't muscle up enough money to buy a shot of gin. But you know, if I ever get my hands on a dollar again, I'm gonna squeeze it and squeeze it and squeeze it till the eagle grins.

0: A Louis Jordan tune that suited the times. Nobody Knows You When You're Down and Out, from 1954. John Hendricks, who wrote some of the tunes for Louis Jordan's Last Decca session, remembers that time well.
1: I was in the studio when Milt Gabler said, "This is his last date for Decca." And I said, "What?" He says, "Yeah." I said, "We have to let him go." I said, "Why?" He said, "Well, they got this new kid, you know, coming up, so Louis has to get out of the way." I said, "What new kid?" And he said, "Elvis Presley." Everybody had to move out of the way for this guy. Well, that's the only way they could have done that kind of thing, because if you had a free choice, a lot of people might have chosen Elvis, but a lot of people would still have been listening to and buying records by not only Louis Jordan, but 15, 20 other people, you know, that also bit the dust at that same time.
0: Louis Jordan's producer from Decca Records, Milt Gabler.
2: Top brass at the company had changed, and I had to let Louis go and Louis Armstrong go and Billie Holiday go, because then when I recorded Bill Haley and the Comets in 54, I was doing all the things I learned from recording the Louis Jordan Band. I got so upset after about a year, I called Jordan's office and said, "Jordan, why don't you come home, Louis? I'm using all your licks and tricks with Bill Haley, and he's making a success." And I said, "And you do it better. Why don't you come back?" He says, "I'll see you when I get to New York," but he never came back. Never. It is a shame.
0: Not surprisingly, Louis Jordan was not one to give in. Though he'd lost his major record contract, he had not lost touch with his fans. So the gigs, while fewer than before, kept the Timpani Five going. And Jordan didn't entirely stop making records. He cut sides for RCA Records, Mercury, Ray Charles Tangerine Label, and Blue Spectrum. Jordan stayed busy, touring smaller venues in America, particularly on the West Coast. Jazz critic Leonard Feather remembers seeing a lot of Jordan in Los Angeles.
3: And then after his star diminished and he was no longer a big attraction, it was rather sad because in his final years, he still had a group together, and he was working out here locally in Los Angeles. He was pretty much a forgotten man for most of the public. I guess a new generation had arisen that really didn't know that much about who Louis Jordan was or what he stood for.
0: When a big revival of blues roots music was starting to sweep the nation around

1973. Jordan looked like he might be on a comeback trail. Jazz impresario George Wein staged a special tribute for him that year at the Newport in New York Jazz Festival. Then Wein started working Jordan and his Timpani Five on his European festival circuit. In Paris, Jordan cut a particularly good album on the Black and Blues label. It featured rejuvenated versions of some of his best old hits. He lived in New Orleans for a while, where to his great joy, he was invited to play as a sideman on some straight-ahead swing jazz records with trumpeter Wallace Davenport. But Jordan's increasingly frail health soon forced him to move back to Los Angeles, where he died suddenly of a heart attack on February 5, 1975, a few months short of his 67th birthday. When Louis Jordan died, those who understood American popular music knew that the country had lost a giant.

0: Someone else coined the phrases rhythm and blues and rock and roll, but Louis Jordan helped make them possible. He took the dance mania, harmonic sophistication, jazzy feel, and unflagging optimism of the swing era and boiled them down to a compact, hip essence. Louis Jordan knew that people wanted to have a good time and be treated as just folks. That's why his lyrics were at once funny, even silly, but down home and real too. No wonder performers as varied as the Coasters, Ray Charles, Chuck Berry, James Brown, and Nancy Wilson have pointed to Louis Jordan as a deep influence. Louis Jordan may be gone, but as long as there's soulful, popular, elegant, humorous, bluesy, good time dance music being made somewhere, he is still very much with us.
1: Oh, he was a great entertainer. He was a giant. Some of the musicians that come along, like Jordan and Louis Armstrong, of course, and Duke, they're unique. Fats Waller, you can't replace those people. Everything else is a copy.
2: He was remarkable, really, and he really has been underrated as one of the great innovators.
3: But I felt so good with him. Every time I'd get in the same room, I'd feel this nice glow, you know. And when I'd sit next to him, it was just like sitting next to a nice, warm fire, you know. Really a good feeling. He's a very sweet man.
4: He told funny stories, and he made me laugh.

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But all of a sudden the lights went low and everybody made

0: Outlook at Louis Jordan was written by Jim Dulzo and produced by Tamar Charney. Post-production and editing by Paul Townsend and Jonas Brzezanskis. Special thanks to Margaret Howes and Johnny Otis. Jazz Profiles is produced by Tim Owens. Assistant producer, Madeline Smith. Executive producers for the Jazz Profiles series are Mary Beth Kirshner and Maury Horwitz. I'm Nancy Wilson, and this is NPR, National Public Radio.
1: We just heard NPR's Jazz Profile of our honoree of today. In the early 1960s, Louis Jordan toured in England with Chris Barber. Speaking in 2012, Barber recalled seeing Jordan at the Apollo Theater in New York, and he said, "Playing with him was just frightening. It was a bit like an amateur guitar player from a back street who has just bought a Spanish guitar working with Segovia. But he didn't make you feel small. He was just so perfect in what he did. I still remember watching him singing, but he would accompany himself on the alto, and you were convinced he was playing the alto while he was singing. The breath hadn't gone from his last word before he was playing the alto, and it seemed to be simultaneous." He got a very raw deal from history. In the Chick Webb Band, there were two regular singers, Ella and Louis Jordan. And yet, really, history has consigned him to just being a comedy vocal thing with a bit of rock and roll and the first alto. But he was such a consummately good singer that it's sad that he wasn't known more for it. We have time to enjoy one more piece by Mr. Jordan. Let's hear him sing for us, "Early in the Morning." Here he is.

0: That was Early in the Morning, sung for us by Louis Jordan, who, according to analysis of Billboard magazine, ranks fifth among the most successful musicians of the period from 1942 to 1995, and was one of the first black recording artists to achieve significant crossover in popularity with the mainstream, predominantly white American audience, having simultaneous top hits on the pop charts on several occasions. Mr. Jordan died of a heart attack on February 4, 1975, at the early age of 66 in Los Angeles, but his music is still alive and well. And we will take this opportunity to wish all our listeners who also celebrate their birthday today a very happy birthday. I am Lori Villanueva, and I invite you to join me almost every day to celebrate the birthday of artists and personalities of this all-American art form that we call jazz. So long!
1: Hi, I'm Gloria Krolak, host of Morning Glory. It's my pleasure to now share Monday mornings with you for a full hour starring the vibraphone, a percussion instrument introduced to jazz in the 1930s by Lionel Hampton and Red Norvo. What's a vibraphone? Just the coolest instrument ever. Played with two or four mallets, player's preference, the vibraphone swings and sings, whispers and whistles, blends in and stands out.
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Pianist Kenny Drew with The Lady is a Tramp from 1957. His trio at the time, Wilbur Ware on bass, Philly Joe Jones on drums. From the album Jazz Impressions of Pal Joey, we took it from a Kenny Drew compilation with his trio, quartet, and quintet. You're listening to Jazz with Dave Schwann. Hello, how you doing? Hope things are going very well for you and yours. Always a pleasure to have you with us and a pleasure to bring you this great music. Get ready for this. Grant Green from a 1961 session that came out on the classic Blue Note album, Grant Stand. Yusef Lateef is on tenor here with Jack McDuff on organ, Al Harewood on drums, and of course Grant Green on guitar. Fasten your seatbelts for Grant Stand.

Those guys sure generated a lot of steam, didn't they? Grant Green from his classic album, Grant Stand, the title cut there. Grant on guitar, Yusef Lateef on tenor, Jack McDuff on organ, and Al Harewood on drums. A great 1961 session, one of innumerable sessions in Rudy Van Gelder's studio for the Blue Note label. You're listening to Jazz with Dave Schwann. Here is pianist Jamie Royston from her recording Beautiful Liar and Bill Withers' great tune, Lovely Day.

Pianist Jamie Royston with Bill Withers' tune, Lovely Day. A lovely version of that, too. It's from Jamie's recording, Beautiful Liar. Along with Jamie Royston, Rudy Royston on drums, Jaleel Shaw on sax, Josh Evans on trumpet, and Yasushi Nakamura on bass. Okay, get ready for this next cut from Cecile McLaurin-Salvant. From her recording called The Window. This was recorded at the Village Vanguard in New York City with Sullivan Fortner on piano. The first time I heard this, I was absolutely stunned. This is an absolutely inspiring and beautiful version of Somewhere.

0: like I said, stunning. Cecile McLaurin-Salvant with Somewhere from her recording The Window. Stunning singing from Cecile and stunning piano playing from Sullivan Fortner. Getting together on The Window. A number of live recordings, that one done at the Village Vanguard on this CD, and also some studio recordings. This is great stuff. You're listening to Jazz with Dave Schwann. We have a lot more to come. Please stay with us.
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2: This is Lisa Eves from the Jazz for Kids 1 to 92 show. 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

Carlos Barbosa Lima, from his recording Music of the Americas and the Playful Squirrels. The great Joe Henderson is up next from his CD that is a tribute to Antonio Carlos Jobim, Double Rainbow. Joe did three CDs or three recordings later in his career honoring three great musicians, Jobim being one of them, the other two being Miles Davis and Billy Strayhorn. But here is something from Antonio Carlos Jobim, and joining Joe, Herbie Hancock on piano, Christian McBride bass, Jack DeJohnette on drums, Joe on tenor, for No More Blues.

Stan Getz with a tune by Sam Rivers called Beatrice. It's on the CD Bosses and Ballads, The Lost Sessions. Stan Getz on tenor, Kenny Barron on piano, George Mratz on bass, and Victor Lewis on drums. Four masters indeed. The sessions done in March of 1989 in Hollywood, but they did not see the light of day commercially until around 2003. Interesting story as to why, but nonetheless, it's great to have those recordings out. Some of the last recordings made by Stan Getz. You're listening to Jazz with Dave Juan. Our thanks, as always, for joining us and supporting this great American music. Joey Alexander up next with his trio, Ruben Rogers on bass and Eric Harland on drums. This is from the recording Eclipse, and one of the tunes Joey wrote that's included on the CD called Space.

Joey Alexander with one of numerous compositions of his on the album Eclipse. It's called Space. That's very exciting music there. Joey Alexander on piano, Ruben Rogers bass, Eric Harland on drums. And before that, the great Stan Getz from Bosses and Ballads with Beatrice. We thank you so much for joining us this hour and hope you enjoyed all the great American music we call jazz. Dave Schwann finishing up with the Verve Jazz Ensemble from their recording Connect the Dots and Tangerine.

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The Ray Brown Trio live at the Loa in Santa Monica, in a tune Ray wrote in tribute to the great drummer Art Blakey. It's called Buhena, Buhena. Ray on bass, of course. Gene Harris there on piano. Jeff Hamilton on drums from the album called Summer Wind. Hello there. Hope things are going very well for you and yours. Dave Schwann with you with the great American music we call jazz. Thank you so much for joining us. Here's Hank Mobley from his classic Blue Note album, Soul Station, and Split Feelings.

Hank Mobley from 1960, from his classic album Soul Station and his tune called Split Feelings, with Hank on tenor, Wynton Kelly on piano, Paul Chambers on bass, and Art Blakey on drums. You're listening to Jazz with Dave Schwann and guitarist Vic Juris.

guitarist Vic Juris with a piece of music he wrote in memory of a nephew of his, Brian, the tune called Little Brian. That's from his recording A Second Look, along with Vic, who was multi-tracking himself on guitar there, Jay Anderson on bass, and Tim Horner on drums. You're listening to Jazz with Dave Schwann and a very distinguished trio up next. Chick Corea at the piano, Christian McBride bass, and Brian Blade on drums. Here is the Jimmy Van Heusen classic, But Beautiful.

0: Chick Corea from the 2-CD set Trilogy 2, performances recorded on tour in 2016, and the tune by Jimmy Van Heusen and Johnny Burke, But Beautiful. Chick Corea at the piano, Christian McBride bass, and Brian Blade on drums. A lot more jazz to come. Please stay with us for it. Dave Schwann here. Thank you for joining
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0: And just ahead, the late, great McCoy Tyner with a big band. But first, here is Pat Metheny in his quartet.

A brief piece of music by Lyle Mays, keyboard player in the Pat Metheny Group, in this case, the Pat Metheny Quartet, Glacier. Pat Metheny on guitar with Lyle on keyboards. Also Steve Rodby on bass and Paul Wertico on drums. That's simply from a CD called the Pat Metheny Group Quartet. The late, great McCoy Tyner was one of the most exciting players I ever saw or heard. Saw him a number of times with his trio, of course, but also a number of times with a big band. He released a CD in the early 1990s called The Turning Point with a big band conducted by Bob Belden. Among the people in that band, trombonist Steve Turay, an exciting player in his own right. So we're going to hear McCoy and the big band conducted by Bob Belden with a piece by Steve Turay, Let It Go.

McCoy Tyner and his big band, conducted by Bob Belden, from the recording The Turning Point, and a tune by trombonist Steve Turay called Let It Go. We heard Steve soloing on trombone. Also, either John Stubblefield or Junior Cook soloing on tenor sax. I'm not sure which one, but both of those people in the sax section, and one of them soloing. And of course, we heard McCoy soloing on piano on Steve Turay's tune Let It Go from The Turning Point. As we mentioned before we played the cut, there were a lot of great people in this band, among them the late Howard Johnson on tuba. You may not realize how many recordings you have heard over the years with Howard giving a bass, a harmonic bass to groups with his tuba playing, and soloing too, for that matter. But Howard was there bringing the tuba to the forefront in jazz and in music in general. You're listening to Jazz with Dave Schwann. Thanks once again for joining us. Here is the Oscar Peterson Trio on Green Dolphin Street.

a book by Gene Lees about Oscar Peterson's called The Will to Swing. And that does sum up the performance we just heard, doesn't it? A definitely swinging version of the classic On Green Dolphin Street. That is the Oscar Peterson Trio with Sam Jones on bass, Bobby Durham on drums from the four-volume set called Exclusively for My Friends, originally out on the MPS label, and put into a wonderful four-CD set with a lot of great information on the Verve label, Exclusively for My Friends, the Oscar Peterson Trio. Here is a drummer who was fortunate enough to play with Oscar Peterson later in Oscar's career, Jeff Hamilton.

Make Me Rainbows, a tune written by John Williams. Yes, that John Williams, the same composer that gave us Star Wars, Close Encounters of the Third Kind, all types of award-winning and great film scores. Make Me Rainbows, co-written with John Williams and Alan and Marilyn Bergman. This instrumental version opens up the Jeff Hamilton Trio CD called Catch Me If You Can. Jeff, of course, out front on drums, Tamir Hendelman, the pianist, and John Hamar on bass. Here's one more trio for you with some additional percussion from Daniel Sedonik, Isaiah J. Thompson at the piano, Philip Norris on bass, Willie Jones III on drums for Buddy Montgomery's Muchísimo.

Buddy Montgomery's Muchisimo, played by Isaiah J. Thompson from his recording. Isaiah plays the music of Buddy Montgomery. Isaiah at the piano, Philip Norris bass, Willie Jones III on drums, Daniel Sedonik percussion. We thank you so much for joining us this hour and hope you enjoyed all the great American music we call jazz. Dave Schwann finishing up with trumpeter Carl Saunders from his recording Jazz Trumpet. And pick yourself up.

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That was the Kevin King Regime with Call to Action from their album of the same name. They'll be performing at Jazz Showcase Wednesday, July 8th from 8 to 11, which is located at 806 South Plymouth Court in Chicago. Today's show is featuring artists coming up to the Jazz Showcase, and next we'll hear from the Chris Green Quartet, who'll be performing Tuesday, July 7th, at a free WDCB night performance at the Jazz Showcase. Let's listen to a couple of songs by the Chris Green Quartet. First, Blues for Dr. Fear from their Play Space album, and then Samba Fiumaga from their Play Space 2 album, Play Harder.

That pair of songs by the Chris Green Quartet, Blues for Dr. Fear from their PlaySpace album and Samba Fiumaga from their PlaySpace 2 Play Harder album, may be performed Tuesday, July 7th at Jazz Showcase in a free WDCB night performance. Next, let's hear the Chris Green Quartet play a couple of new tunes off their latest 2024 album, Conversance, with the first one being Gentleman's Breakfast, followed by Just Squeeze Me.

That was the Chris Green Quartet with Gentleman's Breakfast and Just Squeeze Me, both off of their 2024 Conversance album. They'll be performing at Jazz Showcase Tuesday, July 7th, at a free concert hosted by WDCB. Also this week at the Jazz Showcase, Thursday, July 9th, will be the Christian Dillingham Quartet. Let's hear a couple of songs from them, one called Undulation off their Cascades album, followed by TGTT, Too Good to Title, a phrase denoted by Duke Ellington, off of the Christian Dillingham album Halcyon. 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

That was the Christian Dillingham Quartet playing Undulation from their Cascades album and TGTT, Too Good to Title, from their Halcyon album. They'll be performing at Jazz Showcase Thursday, July 9th at 8 p.m. through Sunday, July 12th. Jazz Showcase is located at 806 South Plymouth Court. We'll close off the show listening to a band that's coming to Merriman's Playhouse in South Bend, Indiana. This is the Sophia Goodman Group coming out of Nashville, Tennessee for their Merriman's debut performance, and their song Stowaways from their album Secrets of the Shore.

Listeners to jazz on WETF know that improvised music can often get pretty wild and frenzied and exuberant. This is Rob Hoff inviting you to bring your week to a smooth landing with some ballads and after-hours cool-down music. Nocturne is heard Sundays at 11 p.m. on WETF-LP, the jazz station in South Bend, Indiana, and heard around the world at jazzradiowetf.org.

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2: 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Jack Shellac's Speakeasy 78s. Where the drinks are the bee's knees and the password is Capone. Hey, howdy, hey, WETF. This is Jack Shellac, the gramophone DJ with Jack Shellac's Speakeasy 78s, coming to you via 105.7 FM in the South Bend area, as well as jazzradiowetf.org all the world over. Every week here on Jack Shellac, we listen to selections from my personal stash of 78 RPM discs ranging from the 1950s back to the turn of the 20th century, and every week features some kind of different theme. Here on WETF, we love all kinds of jazz music, and you can certainly hear all kinds of jazz music as you listen to our wonderful programming 24/7. But here on Jack Shellac, mostly we listen to traditional jazz and early swing band music of the 1920s and 30s, because that's what I love to share with all of you, and I certainly hope that you enjoy coming along for the ride. Special shout out to my friend Chinton, who told me that he was really enjoying the programming and enjoyed the show that I did with my mom as a special guest on the show. So thanks, Chinton. Can't say that today we have as lovely as a guest on the show, aside from me, myself, and I, but perhaps in a future show coming up soon, we will have some more very special guests. Today's theme, we are talking about weather. We did a show last week all about things that were hot, and so we played Hotter Than That by Louis Armstrong, for example, as well as Hotter Than L by Fletcher Henderson, and everything in between. And so this time we are looking a little bit broader and mostly talking about rainstorms, although the skies will eventually clear up near the end of the show. The first record on the platter today is Hurricane by Red and Miff Stompers. That's Red Nichols and Miff Mole, two very prodigious studio musicians of the 1920s. They are going to be recording this number on November 10th, 1926 in New York City for the Edison label. So this is on the Edison Diamond Disc record. The grooves are very close together, and you get an extra 30 seconds up to about a minute of song. And then after that, we will be further blown away by Southwind, a tune by Walter Davidson's Louisville Loons, recorded April 19th, 1927, in New York City.

Up next, we've got another novelty number, this one by Irving Aronson and his Commanders. I love this band. They always have some very fun musical ideas and vocalists. They famously performed the 1928 hit Let's Misbehave, which is kind of a theme song of the 1920s, a very cheeky little number. This one, Outside, was recorded February 6th, 1929, and they were looking ahead, I suppose, to the summertime storms and whatnot. If you listen to the lyrics of that, very cute little fun lyrics in there. And then we will hear Thunder from July 28th, 1936 in Chicago by Eddie Coles, Solid Swingers. And the very interesting thing about that record is that that is one of Nat King Cole's first appearances on piano. That was his brother Eddie's band.

0: heard the thunder crash. She looked at me and sighed. Though she knew it wasn't right, she let me stay all night. Yes, she did.
1: Yes, she did.
0: Outside.

Okay, there. Swingin' Little Number by Eddie Cole's Solid Swingers, after all. Aptly named group. Now, we're going to talk about rain here. As I mentioned, a lot of the records in today's show have to do with inclement weather. But sometimes inclement weather isn't always so bad, and it helps one stay inside and enjoy the pleasant activities that one can do indoors. And as you'll hear from a lot of these records, most of these people apparently had little in the way of board games because all they wanted to do was spoon with their sweetie, which I guess is kind of a sweet sentiment after all. Now, let's see. So the next number we have is Rain, simply titled, by Arnold Frank and his Rogers Cafe Orchestra. This group was a Twin Cities band from Minnesota. This was recorded September 9th, 1927 in Minneapolis at the Radisson Hotel. So that's kind of cool. It's got a Midwestern tie there. The flip side is famously Black Mariah, which is probably a little bit better known of a jazz tune. And then after this, we are going to hear the number I Get the Blues When It Rains by Slats Randall and his orchestra, another territory band of the Midwest, if I'm not mistaken. And this features a vocal chorus sung by Oscar Gross, who is perhaps not exactly the most talented ballad singer, but he's certainly belting it out. And that was recorded March in 1929 in Minneapolis.

0: can't ride.
1: Now for a little instrumental fare, we've got the tune Damp Weather by Jones and Collins, Astoria Hot 8, recorded November 15, 1929 in New Orleans. This group is a pretty obscure one. They only released about four sides, two of them released later in the probably late 1930s. The other two came out on a Victor Scroll, which is very tough to find. And this might be just as hard to find, this little Bluebird record here. This features some better-known musicians, including Sidney Arodin on clarinet, as well as Joe Robichaud on piano, two big names of the New Orleans jazz scene in the 1920s. This is a nice little bluesy number. A nice compliment to Damp Weather is Lazy Weather by the California Ramblers. This was from May of 1927, recorded in New York City with a vocal by Arthur Fields. Lazy weather, the kind of weather that you can just lounge and relax around in. So perhaps maybe not quite so rainy, but rainy weather certainly does lend itself well to being lazy, I suppose.

Now we are going to listen to Oh, It Looks Like Rain, which is one of my favorite numbers from the early swing music era. This was recorded July 31st, 1931 in New York City by Fletcher Henderson and his Connie Inn Orchestra with a vocal by Dick Robertson. Mr. Robertson's appearance in this record makes it an integrated recording session, which is pretty cool for that time period. And we're also then going to hear a very similar themed number called What Do We Do on a Dewy Day, which is a pop tune of 1927, also from July, just a few years before, recorded in New York City by Nat Shilkret and the Victor Orchestra, Victor recording artist Johnny Marvin on the vocals.

go out walking when the sun shines bright and gay. But what'll we do? What'll we do on a doo-doo-dooey day? All we do is lots of talking on a moonlight night in May. But what'll we do? What'll we do on a doo-doo-dooey day? Do we love? Do we play? Do we hug just a little bit, kiss just a little bit? Boy,

Maybe I should have paired this next number with Damp Weather, but oh well, better late than never. This tune is called Cloudy and was recorded by Andy Kirk in his 12 Clouds of Joy, an original composition by Andy Kirk, on November 7th, 1929, in Kansas City on a Brunswick Records recording field trip. This was from the Kirk Band's first session, which yielded several awesome sides for this, at that time, kind of obscure territory band of the Midwest. The band is perhaps best known by being later led by Mary Lou Williams, the lady who swings the band. That was her billing back then. Musical prodigy and such. I believe you can hear her plinking on the piano here on this record. And then after that, we were going to follow it up with a similar themed title, In a Mist, the Bix Beiderbecke composition, very well-known piece in jazz history. However, this was recorded in November of 1938 in New York City by Bunny Berrigan and his men. Not too long, perhaps, before Bunny Berrigan passed away. Nice orchestrated version of In a Mist.

Tragically, Bix Beiderbecke died before he could have a whole band record his tune In a Mist, but he, of course, did a wonderful piano solo of it. But it's nice to hear the full band arrangement, and then you can really hear his composer's hand kind of go to work and really work out a piece. Now, to close out the show, we're going to clear the clouds and hear another interesting rendition of a jazz standard. This is Blue Skies, the tune by Irving Berlin, as performed by the Dixieland Swingsters, a group led by a fellow named Dave Durham, recorded August 2nd, 1937 in Charlotte, South Carolina. And after that lovely Western swing band, we're going to hear Brighter Than the Sun, a peppy little number by Ray Noble and his orchestra, recorded in England on December 17th, 1932. So presumably they were really wishing for some warm summer weather. Thank you so much, ladies and gentlemen, for listening to Jack Shellac's Speakeasy 78s today. If you enjoy what I'm doing, please drop me a line on my social media platforms like Facebook or Instagram. Just search for Jack Shellac. You'll find me there. And give me a heads up that you're tuning in, and I'll do my best to remember to give you a shout out on the show. I'll scratch your back if you scratch mine, as they say. 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

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Again, please enjoy Blue Skies and Brighter Than the Sun, and I will see you next week.

Oh, look alive. We've got one more number here in this show. Just got a little bit of extra time to fill. And this one, changing the pace a little bit, is The Storm by Little Esther, an R&B record from 1952, recorded on Federal, which, if I'm not mistaken, was a label put out by the King Records label out of, I think it was Cincinnati, maybe? So this is a pretty cool blues record from the early 50s. Hope you enjoy this one. It's got even some storm weather effects layered in.

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0: Massachusetts voters making a choice on the direction of the Democratic Party. Senator Ed Markey.
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0: To represent Massachusetts in the United States Senate. Today, for the first time, coming face-to-face on the 22 News debate stage. From your local election headquarters, this is the Massachusetts Democratic Senate debate.
3: From the 22 News Broadcast Center here in Chicopee, the candidates seeking the Democratic nomination for the United States Senate make their case directly to you. And we welcome you to this Democratic Senate primary debate. I'm Patrick Berry. In just 8 weeks, Massachusetts voters will cast their ballots in one of the most closely watched primary contests in the country. The winner will help shape the national debate on issues facing the country. Today, we are joined by the two candidates vying for the Democratic nomination, incumbent U.S. Senator Ed Markey and Congressman Seth Moulton. We thank you both for joining us here in Western Massachusetts. Also joining us today is a panel of journalists representing news organizations from across Western Massachusetts. Liz Roman from New England Public Media, Dave Madsen from Western Mass News, Jim Kinney from The Republican, and Tony Fay from WWLP 22 News. Today's debate will follow a format designated to give both candidates equal time to answer questions and respond to one another. We will begin with opening statements. Each candidate will have 60 seconds. The candidates will then be asked questions by our panel. They will have 60 seconds for their answer, followed by 30 seconds for a rebuttal. The candidate will also be given 60 seconds for their closing statements. We will be reminding our candidates of those time limits using a traffic light system on their cameras. When their time is up, the lights will turn red. The order of opening statements, questions, and closing statements was determined by a drawing prior to this debate. And based on that drawing, Congressman Moulton will go first for opening statements. Congressman, you have 60 seconds.
4: Well, first of all, thank you all so much for having us here. Thank you to the panel. Thank you to Senator Markey. And thank you for all of you watching here tonight. I thought I'd begin by just offering a little introduction to who I am for those of you who may not know me. Most importantly, I'm a proud father. I'm also the congressman from the North Shore and the Merrimack Valley and an Iraq War veteran who's seen the consequences of failed leadership in Washington. Now, in truth, I didn't expect to